0: Remember, Miami has the oranges, but Fort Myers got the juice. I'm Lee Pitts. 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
0: 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That's simple. It's the next one. And it's right here on Lee Pitts Live on radio. 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

0: Solomon after this. Go ahead and Lorenzo, you can take it over to
1: Lorenzo over there right now.
0: Come on, I can't wait to get Cyclops up here. Come on, Cyclops. We see Cyclops ready to win all over the place. But we don't really get behind closed doors and understand the great work that you do in the community. I even heard that you guys are donating back for every time somebody uses an ATM machine. You give back and donate a penny or something. You keep that ass all the way up, right?
2: Every time you tap
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2: 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And since 1990, our foundation has donated over $63 million.
0: That's what we're talking about. Some folks in the Credit Union came on board for this. My man right there, you know that name? Troy, right? Troy Savage?
3: What's your name?
0: My man Troy, the young banker. 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Thanks for bringing Cyclops Credit Union on board for something that's nice. 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
0: Thank you. You got the news.
4: We are the champions, no need to hide.
5: This year, 2026, Lee Pitts, we are the champions recipient. Amber Ware.
0: Woo!

0: Let's get you on TV. Let's get you on TV. Boy, do they look like Easter Sunday? Now all the day of them look good, don't they? That's what we talking about. Right, come out here, them. Okay, let's get one of the coaches right here. We get a coach right here. The coach right here. And let's do TV. They're champs, people. Woo! I'm talking about champs. National champions.
1: That's right.
0: Right now we're moving.
1: That's right.
0: And this is the head lady. Let's learn about these champions that have won 3 years in a row, putting 4 miles on the rep, on the map, on the national level. And it will go unnoticed. Thanks for hanging around. Amber Ware, we are the champion award. For many years, you have directed the Fort Myers Firecats Little League football program. The past 3 years, its dance program has become a national champion and national ambassadors for Fort Myers. Your volunteer dance coaches are superb at getting the full potential from these dance teams. This consistent achievement is monumental. Thanks for pouring into our youth as they prepare our next generation for our next generation to be. And all our illustrious sponsors are proud. Let me present you with our Champions Award. Mr. Photographer, you got this? Come get this picture, Mr. Photographer. They just couldn't be out of my own photos. I got to be in for photos. Here we go, the champion. I'm proud of these young ladies.
1: Yes, I am. Very proud.
0: Proud of these assistant coaches.
1: Head coaches, yes.
0: When I first read about the Firecats, and I kept saying national or local champion, national or local champion, I kept saying national. Right here, 4 miles, national? I said, how? We got to do something about this. We got to get some recognition here.
1: Well, first I want to correct you because it's not just 3 years in a row. We have over 10 years of national championships at the national level in our college sports.
0: Isn't that something?
1: Yes.
0: Wow. 10 years.
1: 10 years. Cheer and dance.
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0: Cheer and Dave.
1: Correct.
0: We got one of your coaches right here.
1: Yes.
0: Coaches. Tell me, what's it like, Coach, working with you with this program?
2: It's a wonderful feeling working with this program. I've been working with the program for many years, and this is the best program around.
0: Give them hands. These young ladies standing behind us, they put in a lot of hard work.
2: A lot of hard work. They have to learn two routines, so they put in a lot of hard work.
0: When people see four miles coming, they know y'all coming, y'all gonna play.
2: Oh, they get scared when they see y'all name on the list to go against us. Fear. With cheer and dance and football.
0: Really?
2: Yes.
0: Let's get behind the Firecats as much as we can. And I know Amber, she has great ambitions. She's in the process of running for mayor of the city of Fort Myers. And you are all the Firecats vote for you.
1: I'm going to have every child, every adult that is able in the city of Fort Myers to vote.
0: How has the city of Fort Myers supported the Firecats over the years?
1: Well, the Firecats are a STARS program. So, as you know, I'm the manager of the city of Fort Myers STARS. And we are a STARS program. And one of the things I did when I came to STARS was increase the numbers of girls' sports, because girls are less likely to participate in sports unless they have grown up in a sport. And typically in the Dunbar neighborhood, we did not have any girls' sports except for AAU basketball and some softball players. So what I did was bring in cheer, dance, tumbling, volleyball, expanded baseball, so that all of our girls can continue to participate in sports. So now we have over 300 girls in all of our different sports arenas. Most of our girls back here play multiple sports, and that's the key, because we all know that girls that play sports become future leaders.
0: Go ahead. I heard that girls that play sports become future leaders. And when we have our youth involved in sports overall, what does that do for a community?
1: It helps the community, because our community is engaged, our community has buy-in, and our community is prospering, because in order to have a great quality of life, you have to have sound mind and body. And you can do that right there in the city of Fort Myers STARS.
0: Your STARS complex sits in Ward what?
1: It's in Ward 3. Councilwoman Terry
0: Watson,
1: where you at? Raise your hand.
0: I'll
1: just go ahead and
0: ask you, Terry Watson.
1: Definitely our number one
0: cheerleader. Raise your hand, Terry. See y'all dressed up. Raise your hand, Luke. There you go. Terry, I'm putting you on the spot. One of these days, you're going to come on the award when you leave this line and get an interview. I know you've been in the field. You promise you're gonna come on my show, you're the only city councilman in the history of 35 years. I haven't got a chance to go one-on-one with him. You don't like a brother with cologne? I'll get some new cologne, Angel. I'll get some Angel. Okay, I love you, Terry. Great job with supporting the STARS complex in our youth. We'll get you in the future. Amber, when people think about the Fort Myers Firecats and all that it does, what do you want to come to their mind?
1: I want to come to their mind that we are education, community, then athletics. Mm-hmm. Even though we all love to cheer them on the field, education and community comes first.
0: Go ahead. Thank you.
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0: Do your rock and roll, man. Do your pimp walk. You can tell those former principals that all his students remember that. See that wall.

0: So it's so interesting to determine what to give because you got such a multifaceted career. But I decide at the end of the day, Dr. Charles Dayton, at his heart, is a freedom fighter. Old school. Fighting for justice. This school that you're sitting in right here, Charles Dayton was at the forefront of getting the Dunbar High School implemented. Along with Ellen Morgan back at Atlanta. And getting this school, getting this system out of unitary status. I'm not going to get too down in the weeds with that, but back when that was happening, there was no high school in Dunbar. It was a unitary status thing that was the bargaining chip. And I did a lot of TV shows about that back then. Charles, freedom fighter. Let me read this. Presented for your long-time work.
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2: As a civil rights activist in the areas of education, politics, and social justice, you have risked your career and your well-being for the people. It is this type of sacrifice that only a few people in our history can truly understand, like Dr. Martin Luther King. From your childhood until now and the future, you are a sterling representation of the freedom fighter. Thanks for your honorable work. You are appreciated. Title sponsor, the North Law Firm, and so on. Let's give Charles a hand. Charles, I'm thinking that out there too, you're seeing a lot of people that you touch, students in school. How does it make you feel to see them in here all dressed tonight?
3: It's a blessing. First of all, I'd like to thank God for the opportunity of being here. For He is the creator and the maker of us all. We can all say amen to that.
2: Amen.
3: We can all say amen to that.
4: Amen.
3: To our local pastors, our ministers, where the struggle began. To my lovely wife, put up with me. And my friend Aubrey Daniels, with many administrators, many administrators, principals in this school district, would not be able to do the work that they have done if it had not been for an Aubrey Daniels. Most of all, to my father, who created, developed, and molded me for this type of work. Lee, I said something to you earlier, and I will repeat it. My father used to say that it costs nothing to say thank you. That's free. And I say thank you to all of you for allowing me to help you, our people that you know. And Lee, thank you for this most prestigious honor during this particular time. We got some difficult days ahead of us, people. We got some difficult days ahead of us. And it's going to take all of us together to move forward.
2: Congratulations, Charles. When you hear the word freedom fighter attached to your name, is that appropriate?
3: Well, to God be the glory. He was the first freedom fighter. And I'm not one. You do things not for acknowledgement. You do things because it's right to do. And because it helps people. There's a hand that reaches down on a portrait. And then there's a hand that reaches up. And underneath that, there's a capsule that says, I'm not too heavy. Pull me up. That's what we're all about.
2: Let's give Charles Davey a hand. Awesome.
5: Show some love for our honoree, Dr. Daryl Clare, youth educator.
2: All right, you coming up the red carpet? Just wait. Try to make it to the red carpet, people. Do your thing. Do your red carpet walk.

0: Reverend Webb is an amazing guy. He's amazing. Newt Gingrich will never recognize you, man.
1: No.
0: But I will. God see you. Darryl Clay, feast your eyes on the great Darryl Clay. And listen to some things that he does and will get him his proper due. He gets out a Youth Educator Award. Dr. Darryl Clay, you have done a terrific job helping our youth see themselves in the skies and perhaps the galaxy. With the Summer Flight Academy, you have opened doors for them to dream and see themselves winning in their dream. Also, as the founder of the Community Connection Services, Inc., your after-school tutorial program is inspiring youth who may have been left behind academically to overcome the situation and achieve. Yours is a stuff of legend. Thank you for your volunteer work. Title sponsor, the Norman Law Firm, and so on and so forth. Congratulations. So, okay, well, here we go. Darryl Clay, I know when I hit you up and say you will be a person of the year, you're kind of modest about all that great work that you do. And I got a chance to interview you on my television show and found out all that work you were doing, getting these young kids into aviation. Now think about how can my son get into aviation? If you got a math background, science, engineering, why can't you be an airline pilot or something, right? Tell them about that aviation program and how it first got started.
1: All right, we're in our fourth year, and we're actually working out of the Enterprise Center. We started off at Page Field at Paragon, and then we migrated into the community. As a result, we've got two students going to Embry-Riddle. We've got three that are getting ready to take a test to finish their ground school and hopefully go into becoming a private pilot. The interesting part is that none of these students had any interest at all in aviation. They had fear of heights. Then they got around people who were talking about science and weather and direction and magnetic north and those kind of terminologies, and they got excited. And now they're all involved in talking to each other, getting prepared for the next test next month. So I'm hoping and praying that they succeed so we can attract more students and get more people in the air or get them into engineering or design. So it's not limited.
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0: The overall goal of the Fort Myers CRA is to improve the conditions of our redevelopment areas. This impacts our citizens all over the city of Fort Myers. We do this by strategically implementing the redevelopment plans. We assist existing businesses and incentivize and attract new business development. 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The Fort Myers CRA is working to revitalize our redevelopment areas, and we're doing this by advancing businesses, transforming communities, and redeveloping Fort Myers for the future.
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4: Tell us about the beautiful partnership with one of the airports around here as well, right? You real world, though.
5: Yeah. We have a tour every year for young people from maybe third grade up to high school. And we tour the tower and we tour emergency management. And eventually we're going to get involved with TSA. Reason why we're hesitating TSA because they're rebuilding the airport right now, so we can't go over there. But the response from just going in the tower and realizing that the pilots do not control the flights, it's the tower that does it. And so now they have a different shift in view of the industry. Now they can see that there's radars and scheduling and a whole bunch of things that go on to landing an aircraft in the airport.
4: Amazing. Isn't that great? Give them a hand. That is something, getting these youths involved in aviation, using their skills. It's Howard Sapper here. Stand up, Howard, to your brother. Howard Sapper is a retired air traffic controller. Is running for state Congress, District 19. And that background in air traffic control helped to prepare you for your great career, right? Look at that, man. Just gave some publicity. Give him a hand. I mentioned Howard Sapper because I want to mention one more time before I let you go. That was a good way for me to segue. That's why I'm a professional TV talk, trying not to segue stuff, man. But I want you to mention that.
5: It would be nice to have a 1 week class where they can actually work with the radar, talk about GPS, talk about direction, and the logistics that goes into takeoff and landing of aircraft. So I'd like to develop that, and hopefully maybe now we know we can probably talk to Howard Sapp about that.
4: Oh, you didn't know Howard?
5: Yeah, okay, cool. We had a meeting and look forward to doing that.
4: Okay, Howard, you have to look up. Give him another hand.
6: Let's show some love for our next honoree, Dr. Ika Marshall.
4: Oh,

0: Hey, it's done. I think that's way better. Come on, Bobby.
1: All right, we'll slow up for a second. I know you're doing your thing. You come up, you do your thing. Let's document this.
2: That's right.
1: But you got a fan group over there. Who are all those people?
2: Oh, that's my family. I have 4 children.
1: Some of them out of town and stuff.
2: Yes, my cousin.
1: Help me set up the Michelle Rock.
2: Woo!

0: 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We'll learn a little bit about that. And all the women, I know you say, Leader, I don't just do medical care for women, but that's your main thing as an OBGYN, right?
1: Correct.
0: Okay, so you guys go out and support her as well. 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I can't wait to get to you. 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In my mind, I'm saying, that's a person of the year next year. I said here that you have a unique sensitivity towards the healthcare challenges for women of color and navigating the system. When you hear that, what does that mean? What am I? Tell people what I am saying.
1: Well, what Lee.
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5: Hello, my name is Tracy McMillian. I'm the fire chief of the City of Fort Myers Fire Department. 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Where's dad? 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
1: It's insane is that I truly do pride myself in making sure that you have the best approach to healthcare, which is the holistic approach. I'm not saying that there is no place for synthetic medications in regular medicine. However, I believe that God put everything on this earth that we need to heal our bodies, and someone just has to teach you. And it's up to us as a healthcare industry to teach you how to maintain

0: health and wholeness and healing of your body. In fact,
1: without
0: popping all those pills. In fact, Lee, I do a lot of education for the community. It is free. It's called Wellness Wednesday. It occurs every first Wednesday of the month. It is free. Let me stress, it is free. We provide food and drinks. This upcoming Wellness Wednesday, we'll be focusing on physical health. So bring your cowgirl, cowboy, boots, hats. We are going to be line dancing, y'all, as you learn about physical health as well. Every month, it is a new topic. So please come out and support so that I don't have to shut this down because of a lack of support. We have too many people in the community that needs to hear about this information. And it is free. You don't have to go to your doctor's office to hear it. I'm telling you about it for free, okay? It's at the Riverside Community Center. We have an amazing time, you guys. So come and support us, please.
1: I know you were paying close attention. Go ahead. I know you were paying close attention when we had Ralph up here, heart, body, and mind, home care. You're paying close attention to them. I want you to connect with them. If I think there's some kind of way that you guys can work together too with home care, tell me 3D Women's Health. 3D Women's Health. I came over there and I take shows from your office. Just give me a general idea what types of services you provide.
0: So I do all scope gynecology. My practice limited obstetrics, but gynecology and which covers everything for women, all women's health from ages 8 on to death. And so you need us until you die, okay? It's not just we cut it off at menopause. No, you need us after menopause, right? Those are some of the most important years that you will actually need my services. So, and I also do some cosmetic procedures, and I also take care of men. When it comes to men, you guys struggle with andropause, so make sure you recognize your symptoms and make sure you get educated about that as well, because you need hormone therapy. A lot of men go through it, if not all 100%, but a lot of men go through it and don't know how to ask about those symptoms or talk about it to their doctors. So if you want someone who you can feel confident is listening to you, then you come and see me at 3D Women's Health.
1: Give her a hand. Let's make sure you support her business so that she'll be around here giving this great advice. Thanks a lot.
2: Our next honoree, not only is he making his parents proud, but he's making our community proud. He is leading the way, being an example for other youth. Future leader of America, none other than Jonathan Tolar.

0: got the rock star.
1: Thank you.
0: John, let's go with the rock star.
2: How are you, John?
0: John Nathan.
1: Yes, sir. Yes, sir. That's me.
0: Yes, sir. Is that boy clean or what?
3: Yes.
0: He clean his car. Call. Back. Is that boy clean? Yes. And I know you're a dapper dresser.
2: And I know that Dwayne down here, dapper dresser.
0: Is he clean?
4: He clean.
2: Not everybody can rock some plaid, John.
4: Yes.
0: And know what he's doing, looking clean like that dapper? The boy heading off the Royal House now. Head off the Royal House now. His brain. That's what we want to recognize. It's his brain. It's opened up so many doors for him. And one of the things that, and a lot of this I do off the top of my head because I know these people. One of the things that has made his brain so outstanding is attending this illustrious high school award thing.
1: Yeah.
0: The Green Dunbar High School. Give it Dunbar High School. This is the first youth to actually host Lee Miss Five. He stood in for me. Did a great job, man.
1: Thank you. Thank you.
0: I called him the future leader of America. Now, when I hear future leader of America, when I was naming this award, that, you know what I was thinking? You're going to be president one day, bro.
1: Yeah, one day, you never know.
0: See that? You got confidence. So you never know?
1: You never know. Maybe you might see me in the office one day.
0: There you go. Right. Don't waste it. So let me read this. Get you to swag, man. Presented for the high standard you chose to set for yourself. 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Your journey at the early stage, you have that it factor. It have made your family, church, and community so proud.
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0: Now go out and change the world for the better, son. We're so proud of you. Congratulations. And I'm glad that everybody hung around for what's important. Our youth.
1: Yeah.
0: Get your opinion of this guy, because years from now, you're going to remember you met him in person.
4: That's right. Yes, yes.
0: Jonathan has so much going for him,
4: yes.
0: It's just going to be impossible that he doesn't become a significant person in the world, around the world. Remember I said this. Things will be up, man. Now, Jonathan, I'm hoping that after you get that doctorate degree and all that, after you go to Morehouse, that you're going to come back to the community where I'm scared that you're going to get poor all around the world. But I hope that in your retirement days, you work your way back to Dunbar. Can you promise us that?
1: Almost definitely. I will always come back and get back to the home that made me the person I am today. Because without this village here, I wouldn't be Jonathan right. Tobler that you get that as well.
0: When we think about Tobler's construction, the great communists who working for the leadership of your mom and dad, and your relatives, your granddad, I know you really supported to you recently. What do you hope will come to our mind? Because you're going to be running that company one day. You're going to pray, you're going to replace Pop one day when he's with a firefighter man, won't care. Hey, no, you keep that home. When we think about y'all company, what do you want to come to mind?
1: I want you to think about all the people we helped without saying we helped them. It's not, we don't always do everything for the camera and the lights. We do it out of the kindness of our heart and because God put us on this earth to do that. So that's what I want you to think of when you hear Tobler Construction.
0: One last question. Right now, what's your long-term goal?
1: My long-term goal is to come back to this community and build affordable homes for the underserved and underjudged.
0: I know you promised me 5 years ago. You told me, you don't think that y'all be listening to everything. I interviewed you. You said people like Jonathan Tobler are the future. Didn't you tell me that?
1: Right.
0: Okay. Jonathan, we be talking about your Lee Pitts Live, man. You're famous. Instead of talking about Jonathan Tobler, like the rock, the little young man. Any handsome, young man. And you, that's why you Jack and Jill, I see you doing stuff on the speaking circuit with them. You're just with a lot of organizations. But what have Jack and Jill in Southwest Florida done for you in your speaking ability? And how did that help you in your interview to get that full scholarship to Morehouse College?
1: Well, before Jack and Jill, my dad always thought he was the best talker ever, which I'm pretty sure he thinks that today. But Jack and Jill helped me through oratorical contests and helped me to articulate my emotions and my feelings about certain topics in the best way. So I think that just taking in every workshop, every interaction I got with people, even if they were the janitor or the manager of a business who would go to some community services, you always treat everybody with respect. And knowing that, you can go a far way.
0: The future's here!
5: Is birth. She knew a star was born. Tonight she will be receiving the A Star Is Born Award. None other than award-winning gospel artist, Gayla James.
2: Got your son. I'm starting to go on, baby. I like that girl on you.

0: like to it. I am so thrilled to be able to recognize you in your own community for the great work you do as a singer. A Star Is Born, people. 2025 Person of the Year Award goes to Gayla Jane. Your angelic gospel voice has uplifted our community for many years with your songs and albums. Now the nation knows what we have always known, that a singer, star, lives in our community. Recently, you received numerous awards, such as the Gospel Music Choice Award, the Black Rose Award, and the Academia Music Award. However, what is most impressive about you is your loving and humble spirit that remained the same. God has got you, and we are proud of you. Congratulations.
1: Thank you.
0: On the 5th Person of the Year Award.
1: Thank you.
0: Now, Gayla, I've known you for a long time.
1: Yes.
0: And you and that music is just amazing.
1: Thank you.
0: Did you ever think when you first started off as a child singing in the church that it would come to this, where you've even been on the Bobby Gap, Bobby Jones, Gospel TV show, or BET?
1: I had no idea. First of all, I couldn't want to sing. My grandmother put that microphone in my hand at the age of 3. And I've been singing ever since, but I knew that she saw the vision in me. And I didn't see it, but I thank God that she saw that vision and that talent that I had.
0: How can people get your music?
1: They get my music on www.gaylajanes, Apple Music, Spotify, via Pandora, and watch my videos on YouTube. So I'm on all digital and social media sites.
0: Born and raised in Dunbar.
1: Yes.
0: And now a national figure. Congratulations.
1: Thank you. Thank you.
0: I would be remiss if I didn't have you do a little acapella. Shed, Five Beta. Go get a little acapella from A Star Is Born, Tyler. I know you're waiting. Putting on the spot, get us a little acapella. That's, I think you're doing that Southern Soul gospel.
1: Yes.
0: Take it away.
1: Now this song is from my Heart and Soul Health. Pray for me, don't talk about me. Getting on the phone, talking all night long. Talk about everybody doing wrong. Quit hiding your hands and throwing stones. Get on that phone and take it.

0: her music. Hey, she's right here in our canoe. Right here. I know you got weddings. You got all types of receptions coming up. All types of Christmas events and things. Holler at her. Have her come and perform at your events. Right?
1: Yes, yes.
0: Support our community. Shout out. Gayla Jane, make your way over there to the y'all.
2: 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Until next time, remember, Miami has the oranges, but Fort Myers got the juice. I'm Lee Pitts. 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

0: I'm your Lee County Supervisor of Elections, Jenna Persons Mollica. 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I want to thank the Fort Myers Housing Authority and the City of Fort Myers for working with us to bring this early voting site and polling location back to the Dunbar community. 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
12: 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Yeah!

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But being justified freely by His grace through the redemption that is in Christ Jesus. But unto every one of us is given grace according to the measure.

0: Let me check my voicemail and see who called me today. I know somebody called me.
1: Hey, Uncle Cliff, this is Trey. The next time the Seven Sons of Soul perform, can you please sing Heaven? Okay, bye.
2: Yeah, baby boy, it's Seven.

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1: Everybody's happy, having a good time, loving each other.
0: Oh yeah.
1: Most of all, loving Jesus Christ.

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I'm not angry with you about that. And I'm asking you, please, if I'm not all you think I should be, if I'm not as deep as you think I ought to be, patient with me. You know why?

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Times in which we live, and these are crucial times.

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It has us in a dilemma. You don't know what the weather gonna be. Huh? Don't know whether you got a job tomorrow. Some of us don't even know whether we are still married or not. That's just how uncertain things are. Sometimes you think you're married, you're not. Your health is so uncertain. You're well one day, sick the next one. Is that right? And in a day and time like this, you don't know what politicians are going to do. Is that right? So in a time like this, where there's indefinite, uncertain, well, my friends, you need to be sure and very sure that you've been born again. You ought to know you got good religion, something that will sustain you in the time of trial, tribulation, temptation, all around. It need to be good enough that if you get in the fiery furnace, like the Hebrew boy, you know he'll keep you. If you get in the lion den, he'll keep you. And with temptation all around you, you need to know beyond the shadow of a doubt that I've been born again. How many of you know you've been born again? We used to sing a little song, Where I Came From, and I just want you to kind of listen in, and if you can answer me back, well and good. But we

said it, but you didn't really say it like you mean it. If you know you got it,

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3: 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Yeah!

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Come on, put your hands together.

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Yeah. See, a parent fails if the child never learns how to fly. I hope I'm talking to somebody today.

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1: Neighbor.
0: If God is our Father.
1: If God is our Father.
0: That makes us family.
1: That makes us family.
0: How can you love God?
1: How can you love God?
0: And not love me.
1: And not love me.
0: Get yourself together. Come on.

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1: As a result, we now have a shorter life expectancy than our parents.
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How many of y'all thankful? How many of y'all thankful in here? Oh, because the tendency is to want to complain. But I wish you could travel and see who doesn't have what you have. How many of y'all just thankful for everything the Lord does for you? How many are just grateful that God has been so good to you? And I'm just thankful, thankful, Lord. Thankful, Jesus, for the times you stood by me when everybody had walked away.

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He makes it better even before we fall on our knees. 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

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Kid!

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is that you would give us a heart of worship. Lord, let our lives have this treasure in earthen vessels, that the excellency of the power may be of God and not us. Lord, give us a heart like David, who was known as a man after God's own heart, who stated in Psalms 42, as the deer pants

Our Father in heaven, we come before you at this hour with bowed head, humble heart, humbly before the throne of grace. We come to tell you thank you for the many blessings you continue to shower upon us, even for our sleep throughout the night. In our early waking this morning, you woke us up with the blood still flowing through our veins. We got reason for us in health and strength. For this, we say thank you and allow that to kneel at your feet and ask for forgiveness for the things that we left undone. And what are those that we do not according to your spirit? If we go through the day, help us to rejoice and be exceedingly glad. We thank you for allowing us to get on this channel. Maybe to channel out your precious word along with sweet sound of music. You may hear that in everywhere. We thank you for this channel that we'll be able to let somebody know that there is love in the city, there's love in the state, there's love in the country, there's love in this world. There's love among the brethren. Oh, for this, we say thank you for granting this opportunity to being able to share throughout the day to those who are seeking your face, those who are seeking your grace, those who are seeking your tender mercy. Oh, help us as we walk through this barren land. It's just a mother, father, son, or daughter about your grace and your tender mercies. And let them know that there is a way that leads to destruction. There's a way that leads to eternal life. For many thereby is on the road to destruction. But help us to speak loud and strong and let your light shine through that somebody will be able to see. And as they see, Master, they come, their eyes will be opened. And we will let them know that this is the way to eternal life. And we have completed the task. And no longer are we able to stay on this side. And I said, let not our labor be in vain. But take us to that dwelling place we have passed over in glory that we rest you throughout eternity. For us in Jesus' name we ask it all. Amen. Amen. Amen.

Hey, everybody, good Sunday morning. Everybody, good morning to you. Today is day number 23, month number 8, and 2026 of the year. And a very pleasant, happy birthday to you as you were born on this particular day. And may God bless that you have many more. And happy anniversary to you, one of those special gifts that only come down from above, and only God gave to you. Good and perfect gift. Let's see how spectacular looking at us this morning. And what it's saying up there on the register, Fort Myers, Florida. High today is going to be about 93. And with an isolated thunderstorm a few in the area. With a high of 93 and a low tonight of 77. And again, say there's a 51% chance of rain today. 51% chance of rain right now in the partly cloudy sky. The current temperature is about 78 degrees in Southwest Florida. And let's see, can we rush it up a little bit here and get up around our home folks? And so the temperature is causing us that way. Okay, hit me into Russell County. From the quiet city of Pittview. What's current temperature in the cloudy skies? It's 71 degrees. 71 degrees in Pittview, in Russell County, Alabama, that is. And so they gave me that. It's at 458 p.m., so let's click here and see what it says. Never seen this before. Look. We want to find out what it's all about. Nothing? All right, thank you. Thank you. Today, low around 774, mostly cloudy, with a chance of shower and thunderstorm late this afternoon. Lower in the lower 70s. Tomorrow, up around 94. And we're partly cloudy. There's going to be some fog in the morning. But the balance of the day is going to be sunny. So enjoy that one. Happy to focus up around Russell L. County, Alabama. Where the current temperature is 51 degrees. So I hit that fog and spider won't give me nothing. And into a live folks here. Oh, that was live. I just came through. Okay. Oh, there you are. Wind chill at about 72. Dew point at 68. Humidity about 85%. Barometric pressure is at 29.46. So we're going to get up this morning at about 6:10. Going to go down this afternoon at about 7:16. And UV rated very high up there around 8. Moon is waxing, looking really real good. Wind up at about 1 mile per hour. And monthly rainfall is about 1.38 inches of rain that has fallen in the Russell L. County area. That's all y'all gonna do for me this morning. Not giving me anything else. It's a gusty storm and hail hit Northern Plains and the Rockies. So we're having some pretty determinate weather up that way. Talked with some people that know, and so their lights been out for about 2 weeks. Around East Indiana, into Chicago. The national today is good outlook, and still, what are they showing me here? Hurricane tracker, there's nothing out there. There's still some virus hanging around in the trees, you have to be careful as you travel. And what are they saying? Weather camera. We're showing us what it's like up in Columbus, Georgia, and surrounding area. And they're showing us something on the ground here. Then they got a sleep app and they likened to this household. Because I wake up early in the morning, sometime around 2 o'clock, and don't go back to sleep till about 10 in the day. I got a very, very good Sunday morning to you. That's 6:01 this morning.

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3: Where God's grace matters. Yeah.

Had a very pleasant good Sunday morning. Today is the 20th. Make sure we look at our calendar. The 23rd day of the month. One more Sunday to go in this month. We learned how to count that down. Like 2, 9, 16, 23, 30. They talked that to us. Well, I learned that before I left, before I went to school. We're looking at our Sunday school lesson for this Lord's Day. Reminding of the day that the Lord has made, and we can rejoice and be glad. Come from the book of 2 Timothy, chapter 1, verse 6 through, 1 through 6. And chapter 3, verses 14 through 16. Timothy, leader with a legacy. That was a great legacy left with this young man, from grandmother on down through mother, on down to where he are to during that particular day. And he was given this that he might be able to glorify God in his highest. Is it growing up, I love to smell my grandmother's home, especially on Sunday afternoon. And this way he was raised. Sunday considered two things: church and a family lunch. Our family tradition of sitting around the table after church, open the door to deep conversation about life and faith in the Lord. Now that I have my own son, I have my own family, I'm able to continue on with the tradition. Yes, because of what I learned from my parents and from my grandparents. My grandparents laid the foundation of faith and family. I believe this is one of the reasons I desire to have a family of my own at a young age. Now, my greatest desire is to pour into my children the truth of Scripture, a love for Jesus, and a foundation they can pass on to their family someday. This focus is we learn from the wisdom of those who came before us. We learn from the wisdom of those who came on before us. And many of us had some wise parents. They might not have been able to read very well, but the wisdom from the power of the Holy Spirit, they are able to teach us. In the end of the life, Paul thought go out to Timothy, who is like a son to him. And here Paul laid his hand on Timothy and prayed for his leadership role. And here Paul writes his comment, Timothy, inspired his faith and asked him to come quickly. And here he speaks of Timothy's legacy through his Jewish mother and grandmother, Eunice and Lois. Here the apostle wanted Timothy to tend his legacy of faith like a fire that need to grow. Now, if you one of those country folks that came from back in the country, you know, in the morning the house done got cold perhaps through the night, and you got to get up in the morning and start a fire. Yeah. Yeah, I get up in the morning and start a fire, and how long it take that fire to warm up the
the house, the room that it is in, and 9 times out of 10, that blaze or that heat, you had to open the doors to allow that heat to roam in the other room. Where you lay down and slept and you closed the door. Now, you were warm in bed, but once you got out of bed and walked in the other room, you felt that little bit of cold. A minute your foot hit the floor. And many of us didn't have the socks or thing to wear on our feet that night. We just went barefooted. Yeah, so stepped on the cold floor. And after you got the heat going, oh, what a joy it was. We're looking here at Point of Energy, a legacy that burns bright. A legacy that burns bright. And Paul and Apostle Jesus Christ, the will of God, according to the promise of life, which is in Christ Jesus. That life that was promised and must be in Christ Jesus, where you must dwell. To Timothy, my dear beloved son, great mercy and peace from God the Father and Christ Jesus our Lord. Here the author is sending or giving his blessing, number one, with the legacy that he had before, but now here is the man of God that had been appointed or anointed to carry the word forward through the power of the Holy Spirit. Now he has a little more strength to go on, because here is a man of God recognizing him as his son. He going to say, I thank God, whom I served from my forefather with pure conscience, that without ceasing I have remembered of thee in my prayers night and day. Well, the old Jewish law were given, and some followed this law, some kept it as much as they possibly can. Whether their children kept the faith going or what they turned to. And so we find one here with a strong faith in the Jewish ability to recognize the power of the Almighty God. And perhaps they prayed day and night, they asked. But in their own righteousness, the word, the learning that they had received, perhaps taking it in the object direction, but the power of him that made him, see that he carried in the right direction. So here, one day we remember on last week, here the apostle with that same ability was given the change that life was taking, even though the law was designed for them. But there was something now a little greater, and much more common than the law. Then this is what he had grasped through the power of the Holy Spirit. Greatly desired to see you. Greatly desired to see thee. Being mindful of thy tears, that I may be filled with joy. The joy of the Lord is my strength. And when I see that you're still holding on to that for which mom and grandmother taught you, I want to give you a little more strength.
I want to encourage you to go on from here and make a better life, because you're going to run into those that desire to see you fall. Greatly desiring to see these in here, being mindful of the tears, that I may be filled with joy when I call to memory the unfeigned faith, that is in you, that been poured out within you, was dwelt first in your grandmother and thy mother Edith. I am persuaded that that faith is in thee. Therefore, since that being what I believe or what I see, wherefore I put thee in remembrance, that thou stir up the gift of God which is in thee by the putting on of my hand, by the power of the Holy Spirit that has been granted me. I lay my hand on you as from God to make you stronger and stronger in Him, that you alter not along the way. Can you see a young man that has been trained by mom and grandmother in the ways of the Almighty God? How many of us have taken on that step? And we are continuing in the ways for which they brought us. Or have we forgotten what they said and going about to establish our own righteousness? Here Paul encouraged Timothy to honor the legacy of faithful mentor and trust in the power of the scripture. There are people that I love to talk to, and I have talked to quite a few younger, and there were some older, to let them know that which enter their mind from time to time is the true power of Him that is leading you. And I come to confirm that love which God has put in you. Do your level best to invite the Holy Spirit to hold you and keep you, even when those that are around you no longer want to be in your presence or working against the power of the Holy Spirit. You pray both morning, midday, and night for the power of God. And I'll be praying for you that you will come to recognize the Lord Jesus in all that you are doing. This letter is one of the great apostles sent to the young men from his prison in Rome. In some ways, it reads like the last will and testament, the final words and advice from a spiritual father to a spiritual son, or this son who was facing the challenge of leadership. And here the old man used his own struggle as a model for this young man, encouraging him to finish his race and fight the good fight of faith, saying this is what it's going to take to carry you through this land, because the opposition is out there. They are waiting to discourage you. Here's the point of emphasis.
Paul wanted Timothy to remain fixed in the thing that he had learned from God. From his earlier days, the young man was trained in Scripture, in this case, the Old Testament. He was trained properly in this by his mother and his grandmother. Have you been taught or trained by anyone today? Have you set your mind on doing the will of God? Here, the prophet wants him to remain fixed in the thing that he had learned from God. From his earlier days, he was trained in Scripture, the Scripture that is the Old Testament, but it was the Scripture of today. Scriptures come from God. It is entirely reliable and useful for leading people to salvation. Now, the Scripture should be wisely applied to all of life and training people in righteousness. And how are you showing somebody today? How are you keeping with the Spirit of God among you and your neighbor, able to let them know that God is with you wherever you go? And here he reminds him, but continue thou in the things which thou hast heard and learned and hast been assured of, knowing of whom thou hast learned them. Well, you learned them from very wise grandmother and mother. And I come on to confirm to you, as you hold on to this faith, move on forward from the things that I teach you. I lay my hand on you to give you strength and encourage you no matter what comes your way. You hold on to God unchanging hand. Hold on to the teaching that you had received. And that from a child that has known the Holy Scripture, which are able to make thee wise unto salvation through faith which is in Christ Jesus. And one of the things that happened, I happened to be a teacher of the youth during the time my children were growing up. And when I bring lessons, perhaps, to the class, when my children get home, if they had questions to ask, perhaps ashamed to ask them in the classroom because I would have asked, they asked me at home or asked the mom, which rarely were in the class. But they were trained, or they were taught, and they were carried to the house of worship every Sunday. Went through their Sunday school class. But when they got up and got their own mind where they can alter on for a little bit, they kind of shut off in an opposite direction for a while. But then that wisdom, when they come around dad was always the same. They talked to him, but never argued with them concerning their lifestyle. Told them firmly what is required of you through the Holy Spirit. And as you grow older and leave mom and dad and go out to make your own life, remember, let the Lord make your life
what he would have it to be through him, through you. That way you can be a better individual. All scripture is given by inspiration of God. All the scripture. And it's profitable for doctrine, reproof, for correction, for instruction in righteousness. When the doctrine come to reprove, approving what you're going through, you know, talk is cheap. Yeah, but you need to have faith in God enough to hold on to his unchanging hand regardless to what the circumstances might seem like. And there are times in our lives, this is what we talked about all of the time, correction, when you go about to establish your own righteousness and do not submit to the righteousness of God. But the scripture is designed to correct you in the right direction, the right ways of life, the correct teaching and instruction which you would bring forward. Yeah, this is what it is designed for. God gave it for your purpose. For instruction in righteousness. It breaks your heart to see something happening in the house of worship or with those who claim in victory in Christ Jesus. It kind of do something to you when you see that they're going in the opposite direction. You don't take your own thought for being, but you ask God to show you what to say even to your family and show to the younger generation. I'm constantly hearing that once you get old, the younger generation come on and push you on a side. Yeah, they'll push you on a side. But I tell them when I'm not around, they can push me to the side. But now that I am older, the words of wisdom teaches me not to get into an argument, but speak of ways of righteousness that will quiet any argument. Here Timothy learned the gospel, biblical ministry, and comparison those whom God placed in his life. Reminding that he didn't need more teaching, but encouragement. And this encouragement will remind him to be steadfast in the work of the Lord. And this is what the apostle did writing him. Stand fast in the faith. Everyone who wants to have or to live a godly life in Christ, that Jesus will be persecuted. Well, this type of pressure could lead even the strongest Christian to throw in the towel. But a good encouragement will remind you to keep the towel, because you're going to need to dry your eyes. You're going to need to dry the sweat off of your face. You're going to need cleansing. So hang on to the towel that you'll be able to cleanse yourself or dry yourself or comfort yourself in bad time. We all need that. We often hear throwing in the towel, but we never get what the towel
is really used for. Well, here the apostle had already called attention to tennis, the legacy of family and mentor. But here he had, the young man had other resources at his disposal. But he was fortunate that he was raised in the faith from an infancy, from a little baby. So this is what it takes to bring up a child in the way that he should when he get old. He will not depart. There's an important classification to make about what the author means by when Timothy was an infant. He couldn't have been learning from the economical or the New Testament time of the Holy Spirit, but the Word of God, what he had learned would lead him into what the scripture is all about today. And where are you? Are you listening? And here the apostle calls scripture useful above all. He go on the list of a variety of ways to apply scripture in ministering, teaching, rebuking, correction, and training in righteousness. Teaching from the word, instruct the servant of God in the right direction. Giving more attention. Training and rebuking are for enhancing the character of God's people. And one short verse reminds us, summarize the purpose of the scripture as the equipping leaders for whatever they might need. So that God's servant, especially this young man, and those that are today age, will be able to carry on because they are fully prepared to carry the word of God on. So that legacy or that is left with you today. So you have the scripture, you have teaching. You have classes. You got the Holy Spirit there to guide you. Are you following? Are you listening? Do you want to follow the Lord and all that He had in store for you? Are you just determined to go in your own direction? I know it. I know. No matter how much you study, you cannot hold all of that you learned. So you need the Holy Spirit to bring it back to your attention that you will be able to do the will of God in spite of the trouble or the people that is pressuring you to go in the opposite direction. Can you trust God? Can you trust those that is around you? Do you know that God is able to see you through it all? Well, where is your attention today? Is it on the power of God? Or are you just going in your own direction? You can tell God, thank you. Thank you for those that has taught me. Those that are leading me. Thank you. For your scripture that you have, that I'm able to go in
find some correction and allow you to guide me on through these things. Now, the upbringing in the faith of his grandmother and mother and mentor Paul remind us that in most cases, people learn to find and follow Jesus through the loving, patient training and molding of others. And that's the big question here. Who are you spiritual ministering about God or what God has placed in your circle of influence for you to pour out into a spiritual life and pray for them? Father, in your name we come at this moment to say thank you for this lesson this morning. Thank you for what you have sent through us and for us. Thank you that you're teaching us to be strong in your word. And as we put this forth to others, help us that we will gain the first strength that comes from bringing forth your word. This is another blessing we ask in your blessed name. Amen. Amen. Amen.

singing a special old group choir. That's going to be a special gospel concert on the 5th of September at the Jerusalem Church of God in Christ. This is honored in the Spiritual Voices. You are all invited. Bring your favorite song or whatever you got. Come on to that 2405 Ben Street. At 2405 Ben Street. And register. 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You can call Sister Grimsley at 239-851-0567. That's 851-0567. And this service is given on behalf of the Spiritual Voices. So all singers, you are invited to this particular service. And they are winding up their appreciation down at the Unity Christian Church today, this morning at 11 o'clock. I wasn't sure whether there's a 3 o'clock service in line or not, but I'm sure there is. They're going to finish at 3 o'clock this evening. That's down at the Unity Christian Church. And then come Thursday night out in Harlem Heights. The Southwest Florida Baptist Association will be having a youth service. And this was mainly for our youth. All of our youth that's in those churches, and if you want to come and be a part, you can come on. That's coming up this Thursday. That time 7:30 out in Harlem Heights. Pastor Terry Mobley is the pastor out there. And again, pray for the G. He worked it out for me, yeah. He worked it out for me. With the construction and all of the rain, the water in the area, it's causing some kickback, and you can see it on your with your phone as well as with your television. You're sitting there watching TV, all of a sudden everything go blank, and you're looking glad. If you got one of those special things that you see a little ring turning around in the center, that means a long connection. Social media got everything now. You know, they got that television where you don't need no cable. Just hook your little wire antenna up to it, and you get all of the channels. Everything that is around. Even get the pay-per-view. Well, try to eliminate some of the things, especially for grandparent folk like me. And for the younger generation, because you want a pay-per-view,

Don't forget, it's coming up on the 5th of September. That's on a Saturday at 5 o'clock. Jerusalem Church of God in Christ. 2405 Ben Street.

And again this morning, our attention goes on the men. Father, husband, brother, son. Great responsibility that you have vacated. Satan sent you on a vacation. Satan sent you on a vacation and you ain't recovered yet. I probably still on vacation.

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Vacation is over. We get back to the business of the master. And just take a look around you and see. You mean I'm responsible for this? Oh, yeah, you are. You're responsible for this and that. There's a land for the lost and the least. Why? Because you failed to carry out the plan of God in your life. And the children just going wild. You know. They're looking at that. And the Lord is calling to me. See how disobedient you are to God? Look how disobedient a brother, a husband, dad, sons. I see how disobedient you are to God. What do you expect from your children? Give me a perfect example, too. So you get it in your mind. That I'm not going to have all these children running all over the land. They need to be in a house. I need to be covering. You want God covering you, don't you? Now, don't you want covering from God? Well, then, when I look around and see all of this misunderstanding, mistreatment, I think about how far has we strayed away from God? Looking here now at a gospel baby. Yeah, looking here at what appeared to be a gospel baby. This was done by Bill Moore. And the Celestia. Well, if we bringing them in the right way, and if we brought them into this world in the right way, then you can look for what glory and tell God, thank you. But you got one of these children, you don't know nothing about the gospel, and you can't teach them because you don't know where they are. You're trying to make a guess. You know, we're watching television on some of these things, and we see they go to court. This is why they go to court, but what just flashed up there for me. You go to court and prove that you are not the daddy or whether you are the daddy or not. Then the mom doesn't know what she done. Just a youthful. So she had to take you to court and probably about 70% of the time she had the wrong daddy. Well, yeah. Not because of how we treated it when we were coming up. And how we treated them in the house. Didn't make them be obedient. Well, you had to put the rod on the girls too, remember? These are children. It didn't say train up a boy in the way he should go. It said train up a child in the way they should go. And when they get old, they will not depart. Well, if you refuse to train your daughter in the way she should go. And she got about 5 children and 10 dads she's trying to encounter. Well, that seems to be a problem, though. As if you had been dad when they was around the house, and when they went out and they explored themselves, and then you can rebuke them for it. Yeah. And you can rebuke them for their action. But if you went anywhere you wanted to go, there come what may, then before God, you owe. Yeah, you owe it all. So come on, let's get on back into the house and wish you. And you can repent of that sin and God will forgive you. And then you can get on the right track with the master. So I would love to see more of you in church today. Even if you don't say nothing, sit there calling when time to sing. Open your mouth and join in with the singing. And when prayer time comes, you say a prayer also quietly. Within, ask God for forgiveness. Lord, I'm sorry. I know you put me in this lower world, but look what I has caused. And I know you're not pleased at what I've done. But please forgive me, Lord, for the wrong I've done.
And if it your will, help me to overcome by placing it within me to teach others that is following me that this is against God at all.

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That's gonna be some doorbell ringing there. For all eternity. I don't know what key I'm in now, but

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Yeah, you accept Jesus Christ as your personal Savior. You're

we only gonna have an abbreviated schedule in the morning, y'all, because we gotta get out and see what's on the dark mind. I gotta go out and check the doctor and see what he gonna tell me about the health condition. What are you gonna tell me, whether I'm eating less and drinking less, or how it gonna go? You gonna tell me I need to drink more water and have a fourth dinner? Let's say breakfast, dinner, and supper. He gonna give me a fourth.

0: And that all of the men, oh brother, ask the Lord to be with you. And go ahead and get all of your singers together and get prepared for the 5th of September. And that way we can blast out all of you good singing folk can really blast out and make a giant tune. And don't worry, you don't have to include me. If I have to come in, I would sing softly, you know, that I don't throw the key man off key. And you know I don't move around clapping my head or stomping my feet or none of that. That way I won't get the drummer off beat. But until early in the morning, again, we're going to have your preview sketch tomorrow. Go out and see what on Doc Mind. And you also have a special prayer. You also have a special prayer for the D-Man.
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Try to get everything online, folks, that when we get back in the morning, we won't have to rough through. And this might be your secondary for a while coming up later on, probably around the month of September. When a heavy rain come and the hurricane started flowing into the area, we would get quite a bit of distortion from the underground fiber with all of the flooding that is taking place. So this might be your secondary. So you got to keep all of this virus away that you still can have some music going. Meanwhile, the early in the morning, shall we see you in church at Sunday school around 9:30? Here on the G, you got Sunday school at 9:30 and morning worship at 11 o'clock. That's live from the Mount Sinai Baptist Church. For those of you who are not going or can't go, now don't stay home just to listen to radio. Now you get out that you can look me in my face and say good morning. Bye, y'all.

there be one? Galatians 6 and 14 says, may I never boast except in the cross of our Lord Jesus Christ, through which the world has been crucified to me and I to the world.

praise him now. He's worthy of the praise.

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She's bowed before.

morning again, Southwest Florida. Yours truly, Dr. Benny McLeod, coming at you live here from the Mount Sinai Baptist Church for our 9:30 church school. 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

Amen. Let us pray. Dear Heavenly Father, Lord, we give you thanks. Oh Lord, thanking you for another time to be able to come into your house, oh Lord, we say thank you. Oh Lord, thanking you for another morning to say good morning, oh Lord, we say thank you. Oh Lord, we thank you for the students that are here this morning. Lord, we are so grateful for those that tune in to us each and every morning, oh Lord. May our word continue to pierce the hearts of the believers, oh Father. May your word be able to go out among these walls, oh Lord, and to have someone to come unto you, oh Lord. Oh Lord, we thank you for this lesson today, oh Father. For it's an eye-opener for all your children, oh Lord. Oh, Lord, give our pastor what he needs to divide this word, oh, Lord, for us, oh, Father. Oh, Lord, may your words always ring above anything, oh, Father. May we always come to you for all our needs, oh, Lord. We thank you for your grace, oh, Father. We thank you for your mercy, oh, Lord, how you continue to show up for us all the time, oh, Lord. We can't thank you enough for all that you do, Father. Lord, we thank you for this lesson, oh, Lord. We thank you for those that are able to hear it, O Lord, are here, Lord, to receive it. Lord, we thank you for all that you're doing for our church, O Father. All that you are doing within our community. Continue to hold us together to keep us, O Lord. And we'll be careful to give you all the honor and all the praise. In Jesus' name, amen. Now our church school creed. By the help of the Almighty God, we as Baptist Church School members will strive with all our might to attend church school and church services regularly, to study the Bible faithfully, and to practice Christian principles among all mankind. Amen. Our scripture reading today, we're coming from 2 Timothy chapter 2, beginning at the first verse. So therefore, my son, be strong in the grace that is in Christ Jesus. School. Now therefore, endure hardness as a good soldier of Jesus Christ. School. And if a man also strive for masteries, yet he is not crowned, except he strive lawfully. School. Consider what I say, and the Lord give thee understanding in all things. School. Wherein I suffer trouble as an evildoer, even unto bonds, but the word of God is not bound. School. It is a faithful saying, for if we be dead with him, we shall also live with him. School.

0: the faith. Now give you our pastor, Pastor McLeod, to come give you our lesson. Thank you, students.
1: Well, y'all prepared to learn today, amen, and enjoy the word today. It's another opportunity that we have, amen, to enjoy the word that the Lord has provided for us, amen. We have a beautiful lesson. Lesson talks about defend the faith. Defend the faith. Amen. Now, what do you think that means, defend the faith? When you just hear that, what do you think that means? Y'all ought to be ready for that question every week. Amen. Thank you. Come on, Trish.

All right, all right, all right. Anyone else? Y'all going with him? Oh, man. Just amen. All right. Now, let me just ask you another. Now, she put that there, but how do you do that? To your house, you do it with a gun. You do it with knives and burglar alarms and bars on the windows and locks on the doors. But how do we defend the faith? And you just made me get another question, that's all. That's all. All right, but now you told me what we defend it with, but how? Huh? Okay. You gotta know it. That's number one. Okay. Yeah, I like that. You tried to start me early this morning, huh? That's all right. That's okay. Come on, baby. Tell it. All right. Hey, amen. Talk to me. Mm-hmm.

Yeah, did you? Defend the faith. All right, anyone else? Okay, come on. I'm sorry, did I cut you off? Yeah. On. Ask God. Yeah. All right. All that's good stuff. Yeah. But how you do it? I got you. When you got, let me just say this to you, help you out a little bit. When you get up off your knees, you got to give your prayer some legs. Do what you know. You don't have to argue with people. You just live what you preach. That's how you defend it. You don't go out here arguing about it. You just know who you are. See, let me tell you something. This young man right here, I like watching him. I like the way he move. I like the way he operate. Him, but Otis, them two men, I like the way they operate. Amen. Don't talk a whole lot about it, but when you see them moving, you know who they are. You don't have to argue with somebody about something if you know who you. See, but if you don't know the word like you were talking about, first of all, I

I want you to think that wasn't part of it, because if you don't know it, you can't live it. But if you know it, just live. Live what you know. It's so, yes, it's strange how many Christians that grew up living the Christian life, and the last 20 years, people say, you don't need to do that. You don't need to do this to be saved. You can drink, you can smoke, you can cuss, you can party, you can do everything and still be saved. But is that what the Bible say? Did the Bible tell you to keep on drinking and smoking and cussing and raising hell all over town? Just live what you know. The places that I feel uncomfortable, I leave. I don't stay there just to be sociable. Because you'll find yourself doing things that you know you ought not be doing. Or getting people getting you to agree with stuff. You let some preacher come and say, you know we all done sin. Hey, man, we all get happy about that. But when he tell you don't do something that you shouldn't be doing, it get quiet all over the house. Who is he to tell me I can't do that? Hallelujah. I'm grown. He need to get informed. That's what this lesson is about. Huh? And as Travis and Brother Reverend Parson and each of you have indicated, God is able to sustain us. God is able to keep us. If you believe in his word and stand on his word, God will sustain you. Those things you think that you can't do without. Those things you think that's uncontrollable. If you trust them to God, God will help you control it. You can't control it within yourself. You know, I hear Christians say, well, y'all know me. I speak my peace. So what that mean? That means you don't have control of your tongue. That means you don't have control of your mouth. You don't trust that to God. Because God can control your mouth. God can help you control your tongue. Till everything come to your mind don't come out your mouth. God can help you from blowing a fuse. So you don't lose your cool at everything. But you got to believe that God is able to do that. He's able to keep us from falling and present us faultless before his Father. You got to believe that. Huh? God is able to keep us in this Christian walk. Hallelujah. I thank God for that. And this lesson, Jude want to assure us, thank God. Because when I see people that's out of control, when I see a world that's seeming to be out of control, I thank God for keeping me. Because that could be me. Oh God. Matter of fact, at one time that was me. But thank God for sustaining me. Now, he don't sustain you by keeping you in your mess. He sustain you by keeping you out of. Lord, help me, Jesus. I got to get to my lesson, but I'm just dealing with the subject now. Huh? We not out there hogging. We just living what we know. Don't let somebody tell you, ain't nothing wrong.

aren't you taking this? Go get you a drink. Everybody else doing. Even preachers drink, they say. Well, this preacher don't. Hallelujah. Yeah. Yeah. But that was medicine. During that day, alcohol, we didn't have access to medicine like we do now. Even when other people had medicine, we didn't. We had to have other things. Home remedies. He wasn't drinking it as a sociable drink. He was drinking it as medicine for his stomach. Understand what he says. Read the whole thing, not just one part of it. For his stomach's sake. They used to give us all kinds of things for medicine. But you couldn't go get it and drink much of it as you wanted to. You had to wait for them to administer it to you, just like the doctor does with a prescription today. Hallelujah. Understand it. Listen, because the economy will mess you up. And the first thing I want to do, let us read this in focus. I always like the in focus stories. I like the in focus story. Uh-huh. Mm-hmm.

promise. Amen. God bless you. Now listen. What do you get from that? It's not a story. It's something we read to understand and to get something from what we're getting. Don't jump to the bottom already. Amen. Because we like to get there because that's the conclusion. But what do you get from the story? My sister Tina.

He was doing what you said in the beginning. Why was he getting a rough time in the first place? He was living for the Lord. That's why he was catching the flight. I want you to make sure you get that right now. Talking. Uh-huh. Other folk. So what you learn from that? I know. What we learning from that? Up top. You right, but I want you to be up top first.

man. Anybody else? Come on. I got you. I'm listening to everybody. I want to hear you. But it's good. And all you're good. It's good stuff. Live it out. Amen. Amen. Anyone else? This to me now, I'm talking about what I got. When I looked at this lesson, I saw a person, the danger of becoming likes with the world. He didn't lose his faith in God. He just become likes and tried to fit in. And when he saw himself drifting away from his teaching and what he knew was right, he decided, no, this ain't for me. I'm a Christian. I know who I am. I need to stand up for what I already know. And when he decided to do that, see, the longer he was going along with him at the party, not saying nothing. Now, the book doesn't say anything about he participated. But there was a change in him. And when you take a stand, how many know that people will say all kind of things about you? Call you stuck up? You think you're better than, You used to be from Benny, but you don't fit in with us no more. We used to like to be with you, man. What's wrong with you? Why? Just because you're a Christian don't mean you can't hang out with us. No. Being there, but what it does, it causes you to be identified. You identified with it whether you participate or not. And if you keep hanging around, you'll find yourself getting laxed and start doing things that you have no business doing. That's the danger of it. Huh? And if you don't know who you are, other people will define you. Other people tell you every day what you ought and ought not be doing as a Christian. They don't even go to church. It's amazing how more people in the street can tell you what the church ought to be doing. If you really think the church ought to be doing that, why don't you join the church and help us do it? Huh? Come a part of it and help us get it done. Maybe you're the missing link. Maybe you're what we need to get this thing done. You're the person I've been looking for. God help me. Don't let me go there. Come on, Brother Travis. I want to mess your thinking up. Yeah. Yeah. Yeah. What you are. Uh-huh. Yeah. Yeah. Uh-huh. It's amazing, isn't it? Yeah, I'm a Christian. They notice. Know who you are yourself. What you say? People recognize it in you. When you live who you are, people recognize it in you. And they don't want to be around you. They will shun you.
They will evolve, avoid you. Same people that used to be hanging out waiting on you, they'll find some reason to be gone when you get there. Yeah. If the world love you, you got to be doing something wrong. Ain't no way in the world going to love you and it hate God and you love God. Hallelujah, somebody. This is such a beautiful lesson, but then it's always good to have somebody that really cares about you. Because I don't care how long you've been a Christian, there's going to come a time you're going to need some word of encouragement from somebody. I noticed something here when his wife approached him. She didn't say, baby, you need to quit hanging around them. You just need to get to yourself. She said, baby, I've been praying for you. She didn't tell him what she was praying for. She didn't try to figure out what was going on. She said to him, she said, I've been praying for you. Huh? Now I think you need to remember this verse. Spiritually. Huh? Hallelujah. She didn't give him a whole lot of scripture. She gave him one verse. Cast your burdens on the Lord, and he will sustain you. Huh? He will never permit the righteous to be moved. She gave him that verse. Marcus took that verse wherever he went. And that's what, and many of you were there when we talking about this. This is where you were in the outset when we first started talking about this question of the defending the faith. And whenever he needed encouragement, he would quote this verse. He wouldn't quote it to somebody. He was quoting it to himself. That's why it's good to know the word of God. So that when you need it, you can call it to your remembrance. Huh? Hallelujah, somebody. Huh? Amen. And then he began to praise God for the promises that God had made. Regardless of all that's going wrong around us, we can know without a doubt in our mind, amen, that God would do what he promised in his word. Hallelujah. Hallelujah. I wanted to go into the scripture in depth, but I'm going to go to the liberating lesson. Liberating lesson. Anybody there? Someone want to read that for us? And you might not make it very far before I stop you, but we'll pick up and go on. Let's go through this. Hold it. Amen. Amen. See, many times people come out, well, you're trying to make me do this, make me do that. Listen, that's not it. The Bible gives us.

those instructions on how, we are to live daily. Amen. I try to encourage you. Others try to encourage you. But the Bible gives us instructions. And these words are only there to help us to get over some obstacles that the Lord knows we're going to face. The Lord already knows the oppositions that all of us would face. And come on, who? Trish, amen. Oh, God. Maybe I'll let somebody talk to me right there. Anybody there? Listen. Just like in the time of the book of Jude. And this is why we have this lesson today. Because today, there are so many questions. Listen. People will take an advertisement and take it at the person's word. But the word of God, they don't want to take that. They question it. Why I got to do that? Why do I need to do this? Why I need to do the other? Why this? Because of the fact that this day and time, the word of God is so misinterpreted. Like the one Brother Parson brought to our mind a while ago. Oh, the Lord told Paul to take a little wine. Hallelujah. But that's where we stop. We don't read for the rest of that. That was before it and after, so you know what the conversation really was about. We pull out what suits our fancy. I told y'all it don't take all. I told y'all ain't nothing wrong with drinking. See? Yeah. Many people even pull the scripture and say, well, at the wedding feast, Jesus provided the wine. Now, you know why? How many of y'all know Jesus supplies all your needs? It wasn't about the wine. It was about if you trust Jesus, Jesus will supply all of your needs. But people take certain verses. They don't hear the others. They just want certain verses that they pull out that fits their fancy for their carnal minds. Ain't nothing wrong with that. Amen. I got a brother, and I'm saying this. He was raised in the church. Sing in the choir with us. But after he got grown, he don't go to church. Amen. And boy, he got an ear for anything negative that he hear about church or any church people. He don't hear nothing good. Everything he hear is, I thought in the church
Well, you ought to be in them. Hallelujah. Huh? Listen, sometimes people are listening for whatever they can grasp. So you have to be careful when you go out talking about the church, because there's somebody just waiting just to hear anything. And then when they talk about it, they don't talk about what they said. They talk about what you say. You believe they doing that down at Mount Sinai? You believe that this person is a member, this person is an officer of Mount Sinai, and somebody told me, da da da da da. Hallelujah. Come on, let me.

Whoa. Now, what do y'all think that little sentence there? I really want to just kind of talk about this right here. Amen. Anybody get anything from that many of us embrace religious nationalism? What do you think that religious nationalism means? Religious nationalism. We'll deal with next phrase next. Come on. All right.

Amen. I got to that. I wanted to get the first part, but you got it. You brought it all in together. That's good. Come on, anybody else? I want to deal with the first part, and you are right on the second half, and I'm gonna come into that. You're dead right on the second part, and that's exactly right. But I want to talk about what is religious nationalism. How many times you think they don't care what you believe? You believe what you believe, I believe what I believe. We all go in the same place. All hallelujah, somebody. Many of us in the last 20 years, we don't take our children to church. We say, well, if he don't want to go there, long as he go to church somewhere. You're saying that any religion is all right. Now, all religions are all right. Well, they don't believe what we believe. They just believe what they listen. This is what this religious nationalism has brought about. Hallelujah. Somebody cheering going to church. We don't know what they're being taught. And we wonder when they come home acting strange and different. And what you trained them. Hallelujah. And different from what the word of God said. And they would challenge you. Huh? They would challenge you. And how you sitting there talking about, you know, that could be right. All roads don't point to heaven. That's a whole nother lesson. But I want you to think about it. Hallelujah. We are responsible as parents to bring our children up in the way that they should go. Not in the way they want to go. But in the way that they should go. It's our responsibility to lead them in the direction that they should be going. That's why some of my children, when they get to be adults, they have a hard time because they don't have no foundation. We've let them make all their decisions, good or bad, and we try to, you know, make the best out of whatever decisions they made. Try to see where, well, that's all right. Ain't nothing wrong with that. At least he getting home by 11 o'clock. At least he do come home. He drinking, but he drinking in the house. In other words, you saying, long don't nobody see him, you all right with it. But that's a disrespect to you. He know you're a Christian. You grow up in a Christian house, and then he do certain things in your presence. Oh, let me move. I know that don't go over good. Now I'm going to Brother Parson and Sister Man. I mean Sister Trisha Clark. And idolize political figures. What do y'all think that means?

0: first person.
1: Right. Hmm? If that person say it, they're going to believe it. They're going to do it. That's our candidate. I don't care how wrong he is. I'm in. If he said it, if he said I'm going to make America great, I believe America going to get great. If he said I'm going to get poor black people jobs, and as Brother Parson said, instead of us trusting God, we put our trust in these figures. I remember the first round with Donald Trump. And y'all know I don't talk about it much in none of my business. Huh? But in our first round with him, all the crazy stuff he was doing, somebody said, well, at least my 401k doing better. What would you give in exchange for your soul? You don't care what else they do, long as your 401k. Lord, don't let me do this. I just want to help you. And that's all Jude was trying to do, to help us. Because the devil is subtle, carnal, cunning. Huh? He give you one thing, take it back with 10 others. And when a person steals who you are, when a person takes away from you who you really are, amen. Hallelujah. We have fallen away. We trusted God. Jude telling us we need to trust God. We can't trust in all these other things. These things will let you down. These things will, amen, will make you think you got something when you really didn't have nothing. You think Jude

you talked about give you gratification for the moment, and then it's gone. These things you talk about leads to destruction. And there's a whole lot of lists there. Listen. People are calling things Christian that's not even Christian. That won't even fly with the Bible. People are saying this is what the church ought to be doing. This is what Christian ought to be doing. And Christian can do this. Christian. But when you read the Bible, that junk that you're reading, that's the next line, will not fly. When you compare many of the things that you hear people saying there's nothing wrong with, it will not fly with the Bible. Now, I wanted to talk about that because that line kind of seemed a little confusing. But it's not confusing. What's confusing is what we're hearing and what the Bible is saying. The Bible tells us to depend on faith. The world saying go along. Be a part of everything that goes. The church can coexist with everything. Church buy in and partner with everything. Hallelujah. There are some fronts that church ain't got no business being on. You ought not be want to be recognized with some things. We are here to change the world, not the world to change us. We're the change agent. But many times we've allowed the world to become the change agent for the church. Huh? Listen. The word of God calls for Christians to uphold the standards of truth. Why? Why are we to uphold those standards of truth? Because we are to win those back that have lost their way. You can't win somebody back if you out there the same place they are. If you're in the same condition doing the same thing they're doing, how are you going to listen? I always say this, and I use this because it's very simple. Because I hear a lot of parents cussing their children out. Then you don't want to hear the child curse. You don't want your child drinking, but you have him bring you a drink, or you'll sit up and drink in front of them. You don't want them smoking. And you got the house looking like it's being fogged for roaches. Hallelujah. We ought to uphold these truths so that we can win. See, we've lost a lot of ground. And in order to recover and to bring those back, you and I have a responsibility to defend the gospel by living the gospel. Huh? Read this application by activation. I'm going to move on. I didn't get to nowhere where I wanted to go. Hallelujah. Mm-hmm. Self-ambition and self-interest. Uh-huh. For his kingdom.

Boy, that's a challenge. Now, this is not a test of how you are living up to this or not living up to this. This is a challenge for you and I to think about and ascribe to the glory and the honor and the power that due to God. See, listen, yesterday is gone. Tomorrow may never come. But you can start today. If my daddy were here, he would say, boy, don't be crying over spilled milk. It's already gone. The mistakes you made, they're already done. But you can make a difference now. Huh? This lesson is not a place for you to be pointing your finger and seeing who doing this, who doing that, who doing the other. But it's a time for you to look at yourself and say, if I'm involved in any of this stuff, it's time for me to make a change. But I'm allowing myself to fall into any of the enemy's traps. It's time now for me to make a change. I'm not going to beat myself up because I'm going to need my strength to move forward. I'm not going to waste my time looking to see who else is doing what I'm doing and who else is doing. Listen, I'm going to make a change. Huh? Amen. I'm not going to be looking to have self-ambition. Saying things that make me look good and you look bad. Hallelujah. Trying to justify what I'm doing. You tell people really know they wrong, because when you see them, they're always trying to explain to you why it's all right. That is wrong. Huh? Hallelujah. Hallelujah. Listen. You and I need to sink to strengthen our relationship with God. That's what this whole lesson is about. It's about us strengthening our relationship with God. See, if you're weak, you can't help someone else. If you're going to help someone else, somebody got to be strong. Hallelujah. Hallelujah. All of us ought to be strong in some area of our life where we can help somebody. Hallelujah. Hallelujah. Huh? We need to strengthen our relationship through God, with God. And he gives us a starting point. Because many times what we do is we get on our tablets, we get on our phones, we get on our computers, and we start to looking for ways to get close to God. Googling how to get close to God. But in this lesson, he given us an example of where to get started. Before you go to Google, before you go on the internet searching, first thing you need to do is to go down in prayer. How many know God will strengthen you? God will show you everything you need. Hallelujah. Because sometimes on Google, you don't know what you're going to get. And one thing about it, you don't know who it's coming from. That's the danger of it. Not what they're saying, but who it's coming from.
And what is their perspective, and what are their end? Because sometimes things start out sounding good, and as you read on, you'll find it doesn't have any validity at all.

Hallelujah. He says that we ought to first start through praying. And then the next thing he said we can do, we can praise God. Listen, God has been so good to us that we ought to just be able to praise God for what he's already done. Huh? How he's already kept us. Because sometimes we don't realize, sometimes till we stop and think about it, really how good God has been to us. Already. Huh? Hallelujah. And then place the will of God above everything else. What is God's will? I always tell people, what would God do is more than a bumper sticker. I don't tell you don't use the bumper sticker. I don't tell you don't put it on your shirt, but I say it's more than a logo. I told y'all when I passed in Pahokia. Yeah, y'all remember, don't you? Hallelujah. Girl had a bumper sticker. One of my members, Brother Parson, had a bumper sticker on a car that said, "Honk if you love Jesus." So I'm going to West Palm Beach to visit somebody in the St. Mary's Hospital, and I recognize her in front of me there on 80 going into West Palm Beach. And I pull up behind her, I read her bumper sticker, and I, boop, boop. Boy, she looking around, pointing at the lights and waving her hand like I can't see the red light going on, you know. She having a fit. So when she pulled off, she stuck that finger up at me. So I followed on down to the next traffic light, and I got off, you know. Cause at that time, Southern Boulevard got like four lanes going the same way. So I moved over and pulled upside and rolled my window down. And, "Hey, sister. Hey, pastor. I didn't know that was you." She just gave the pastor the finger. I was hoping call Lord Jesus. She thought I wanted to run the red light. She forgot she had the sign. Sometimes we wear shirts and things, we forget that you even got them on. Why I said that logo of what would Jesus do is more than just a logo. Huh? You be wearing that shirt in Walmart and get bent over because somebody cut you off. And the person look at your shirt and say, "Wonder what Jesus would do." Huh? That ain't what you doing. When the cashier give you a paper instead of plastic. "She know I don't do no plastic. I don't do no paper. I'm gonna save a tree." Hallelujah. Or you go to a restaurant. I want the nicest waitress in the world. Take your order just like you give it to her. And you come back to that table not like you want it. And you lose your cool. Some people I don't even go to dinner with no more. Because personally I think they ought to be eating at home. Because nobody can cook to satisfy. Nobody never can serve nothing the way they want it. Regardless of what they order, something going to be wrong. I don't bother them. I finish eating, and when I get through, I go home. And when they want to go out to eat again, I got something to do. Other than go to dinner with them. Because we sitting there as Christians. And we are not acting like Christians. I remember the first time I had the seniors' dinner.

here at this church. We went there as a church group. And I had people that were ordering drinks from the bar. It's the church. Now, you can't eat one meal without an alcoholic beverage. You should have been ashamed, first of all, in front of me. In front of your other brothers and sisters. That ought to have been enough to. Huh? But a lot of times, the enemy will make you feel. See, when you get down, the enemy will make you feel ain't nothing wrong with anything you want to do. And I'm going to show you one of the tools he always used. Ain't no use to hide from the preacher, because you can't hide from God. Let me tell you something. Not a matter of hiding from me. It's about respect. I respect you. You ought to respect me. Huh? You ought to have more respect than to say something or to do some things in front of the man that you call pastor. Huh? Not that you're trying to hide. Hallelujah. I am not your judge. But there is a judge. That sits high and looks low. Listen. Let's do the question right there. Oh, gosh. Come on. Trish. Sister Man, you got to start ringing a bell like Deacon Hicks used to do. I might chastise you, but that's all right. It'll pass over. Chastisement won't last but a few minutes. Amen. Let's just do these first 10 questions right quick if you all did them. First 10 questions. I think we need to do those. Number one. Apostates are traitors. Traitors. Traitors. Now, it's a difference between a traitor and a person that make a mistake. Hallelujah. Number two, fornication. Huh? H, yeah, unbridled pursuit of sexual fulfillment. That is fornication. Grace. God's unmerited, undeserving favor. Heretics. What? They're false teachers. All right, good. Jesus' half-brother. Lasciviousness. C. Moral perversion. Yeah, you said right. Oh, he's a pervert. She just talked about what he is. That's what it is, moral perversion. Thank you, baby. Eight is power. J, voice, competence, authority,

0: bless you. May God keep you. I hope y'all got the rest of that. I'm going to leave the new up here. Because we kind of covered most of this in our lesson. I really wanted to read. I think next week I'm going to have to just read through the scripture. So when we're talking, that you make sure you understand. But this has really been a beautiful lesson. And next week we give out our new books next week. Amen. So that we'll be starting a new quarter the first Sunday in the month, so that you all will be up to speed. Thank you. Come on, Sister Man.
1: Amen. We thank our pastor for the lesson today, Defend the Faith. Let's have a brief review. Someone wants
0: thank
1: to share
0: you.
1: Something
0: thank
1: about
0: you.
1: What
0: thank
1: they...
0: you today for joining us live here at Mount Sinai here for our Sunday morning church school. We pray that the word have been a blessing to you today as we have taught the word that the Lord have given us. And we pray today that it will strengthen our faith, strengthen our faith community as we go forth.

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Southwest Florida. This is yours truly, Dr. Benny McLeod, coming to you live again here at the Mount Sinai Baptist Church as we come to you with our 11 o'clock morning worship with our youth choir this morning serving. And also this morning we have Reverend Lewis Sly that will be bringing the word for us this morning. And we pray today that our service will be everything you expect it to be, and then even more. This is yours truly on 90.5 FM Dunbar Gospel Radio, where God's grace really, really

0: Good morning, church.
1: He thought I was worth saving. How about that? Hallelujah.
0: We're going to start off our devotion service with hymn number 437. Must Jesus bear the cross alone and all the world go free? No, there's a cross for everyone, and there's a cross for me. How happy are the saints above who once went sorrowing here, but now they taste unmingled love and joy without a tear. The consecrated cross I'll bear till death shall set me free, and then go home, my crown to wear, for there's a crown for me.

0: Sovereign, Almighty, Living God, in the name of your gracious Son, our Lord and Savior, Jesus the Christ, and the Holy Ghost. Oh Lord, Heavenly Father, we thank you, Lord, for another beautiful day. Lord, let us rejoice and be glad in this day.
1: Yes.
0: Father God, we thank you for your Son, Jesus.
1: Thank you, Father.
0: And Lord, we thank you for the Holy Ghost.
1: Thank you.
0: Father God, we thank you for your Holy Word.
1: Yes.
0: That you had grace upon us, Lord, after creating us.
1: Yes.
0: To leave your Holy Word as a blueprint.
1: Yes.
0: To show us, Lord, Heavenly Father, yes, how we should be living. Father God, we thank you for your beautiful people this morning.
1: Thank you, Lord.
0: Who you allow to wake up in their right minds and decide to come and worship you this morning, Lord, Heavenly
1: yes,
0: Father.
1: Lord.
0: We thank you, Lord.
1: Thank you.
0: Father God, we thank you for everything that you allow us to have. Father God, we thank you for you just allowing us to have strength in our bodies.
1: Thank you, Lord.
0: Father God, we thank you for giving us a place to call home.
1: Yes.
0: Lord, Heavenly Father, we thank you, Father God, that we have something in the refrigerator.
1: Yes.
0: We thank you, Lord. Father God, we thank you for all the beautiful gifts that you allow us to have. We thank you for the beautiful children, oh Lord, Heavenly Father.
1: Yes.
0: Lord, we ask that you help us train them up in the way that they should go, Lord,
1: yes,
0: Heavenly
1: Lord.
0: Father. Father God, we ask that you allow us to be able to go out in the world, Lord, and lift up the name of your Son, Jesus Christ.
1: Yes.
0: Father God, ask that you will let our light shine before men, oh Lord, Heavenly Father, that they may see our good works, that they glorify our Father,
1: yes,
0: you, Lord, that's in heaven.
1: Yes.
0: Lord, Heavenly Father, there may be someone in this room right now, oh Lord, who may be going through something really tough, Father God, that only you and them know. Lord, I ask that you give them the strength and the courage, Father God, to come boldly, Father God, to the throne of grace.
1: Yes, Lord.
0: Let them come to you first, Lord, Heavenly Father, and share whatever that they be going through, Father, for you the doctor of all doctors.
1: Thank you, Lord.
0: And you can heal anything and anybody and do anything and everything, Lord, Heavenly Father.
1: Lord.
0: Lord, we ask that you will open our hearts this morning.
1: Yes, Lord.
0: Father God, help us to receive your word that you are bringing down from heaven.
1: Yes.
0: Until Reverend Sly that has given us the word this morning, Lord.
1: Yes.
0: We ask that you help us to receive exactly, Lord, Heavenly Father, what you want us to receive. So, Lord, allow and help him and give him preaching power to give it to us, Lord, Heavenly Father. Without holding back, exactly the way you want us to hear it, oh Lord.
1: Yes. Thank you.
0: Father God, we thank you.
1: Thank you, Lord.
0: For all that you allow us to have. We thank you for the reverence that you are sending unto this church.
1: Yes.
0: To help our pastor, we ask that you would lift him up, give him strength, Lord,
1: thank
0: Heavenly
1: you,
0: Father,
1: Lord,
0: to continue to carry this torch that you done put in his hand. To shepherd your flock, Lord, Heavenly Father. We thank you for his wife that been right there by his side. Ask that you would give her strength in the name of Jesus. And Lord, ask that you would give the strength and the courage to all the preachers and pastor wives who are on this journey along with their husband that you have gave this task to. Lord, we love you and we thank you again for everything.
1: Thank you, Lord.
0: In Jesus' name, amen.

0: Good morning, Mount Sinai. Good morning to Pastor McLeod, Reverend Sly, Reverend Parson, Reverend Quavos in his absence. 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Okay, that's... All right. South Florida Missionary Baptist Association, Dr. Terry Mobley, Sister Aretha Marion, Youth President and Church Ministry, Mount Pleasant Missionary Baptist Church, 7420 Concourse Drive, Fort Myers, Florida, on August the 27th at 7:30 p.m., one-day session. The youth are in charge. The theme is Engage Evangelism, Matthew 28:18-20. Asking one youth to speak 2 to 5 minutes on the topic of social media and Christ. And the question is, can they go together? United in Love Fellowship Ministries, Senior Pastor, Dr. Ronald James. 12021 Quality of Life Center Way, Fort Myers, Florida. Mount Sinai is invited to celebrate Dr. Ronald James' first pastoral anniversary. The theme is Great is Thy Faithfulness. The scripture, 1 Timothy 5:17. 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That's the same thing? 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I want to say prayers for the sick and the shut-in. Sister Vanessa Pugh, Sister Rosetta Johnson, Sister Willa Upshaw, Sister Bertha Condry, Sister Valerie Swanson, Sister Janie Taylor, Sister Venus Travis, and Deacon Willie B. Green. Say happy birthday to the members born in the month of August. On August the 1st, we had Deacon Marquise Brown. August the 3rd, Jeanette Bowman. August the 4th, Sister Hattie Walker and Sister Venus Travis. August the 6th, Sister Hilda Aaron. August the 13th, Sister Claudia Bivens. August the 13th, Sister Claudia Bivens, sorry. August the 16th, Sister Willa Upshaw. August the 27th, Deacon James Butler. August the 28th, Sister Vanessa Pugh. And August the 31st, Sister Leola Parson. August anniversaries. Reverend Earl and Sister Leola Parson will celebrate their 5th wedding anniversary on August the 28th. Happy anniversary. We're asking for our prayers for the ones who lost loved ones and still grieving the loss of a loved one. Sister Rosetta Johnson on the loss of her nephew, Tyrone Moore of Dillon, Florida, and loss of her cousin, Milton Waiters of Manatee County. Sister Natalie Johnson on the loss of her grandfather, Leon Faust. Shira Walker reporting, Dr. Ben McLeod, pastor.
1: Thank you, Sister Walker, for those announcements. And we pray that you would govern yourselves according to the announcements that have been made in your hearing. I want to thank you. I know this week was a busy week, Wednesday night. Those of you that met us over at Unity, we just want to say thank you, thank you, thank you. And then again, Friday night over Jerusalem. Amen. Sometimes things just happen like that. We try not to do things twice in the same week, but our city is growing. Amen. The number of churches is growing. Amen. And we can't control what's happening in the other churches. We can only do what we do here. Amen. And I say to people all the time, let us do to others as we would have them do unto us. Same way they don't know what we are doing when they invite us, and we don't know what they are doing when we invite them. Amen. So we do thank God for you, and we pray that the Lord will continue to bless and keep each of you is our prayers. I wasn't going to say anything, but I watched these two young deacons doing devotion this morning. Amen. Brother James, I want to tell you, my hat's off to you, boy. You're doing a good job. Amen. Amen. Amen. See these two young deacons taking on and doing well. Amen. My son, you need to know what you have. Amen. And what God has blessed us to have within our midst. Amen. Amen. Then I look at Brother Collington. Amen. I know it's hard, no. Amen. When I look at him now and look back when. Amen. At his mother and his father. Amen. Sisters. Amen. And to see him now serving under me. Or it just give chills to me sometimes. When he was standing there, I told Brother Sly, I said, Brother Sly, the first Sunday that I come to St. Mary's, it was his mother that came to me and said to me, the pastor want to talk to you. Amen. I said, this woman don't know me. I don't know nobody. What she bothering with me for? Hallelujah. Amen. Amen. So this really touched my heart today to see you all doing what you're doing for the Lord. Amen. You and Brother Travis. Amen. Amen. Amen. Amen. Travis just special to me. Amen. I've seen what the Lord have done for him and the growth that's in his life and how he's allowing God to use him sincerely. Amen. And what I like about him, he don't have no form or no fashion. He ain't trying to act like no one else. He just being the Travis that God made him to be. Hallelujah. Sometimes we think we get up in church, we got to act like somebody else. We got to do it like somebody else. But God made each of us different and unique. Even what we call identical twins are not identical. Hallelujah. So there's always something that differentiates one twin from the other. Hallelujah. Amen. Amen. And then I look back at this choir. When I look back there, I don't see three people. Y'all better hear me real good. I see three grandchildren. Hallelujah. That could be somewhere else this morning, but they are here. Hallelujah. You know, sometimes the Lord had to let you sit down and just look and look things really over for what they are. And when you get ready to complain, you can tell God, thank you. You can tell him, thank you. Or do you have something to tell him thank you for? Tell him, thank you. Thank you. Thank you. God bless you. God bless you. Amen. Amen. I normally don't take invitations on the first Sunday, but this young man, Brother Ronald James, amen. I've been an intricate part of his ministry since he began. Amen. And this is Sunday he picked that he wanted me to come. Hallelujah. And I didn't have nothing in me to say no. Hallelujah. So on the first Sunday evening, October, we are going to share with him on his first year anniversary. Amen. And listen, when we get over there, we want to go over there and fill it up. Amen. It ain't that big. We ought to be able to fill that up. I don't want to be looking out there and saying, oh, man, where are the people? Amen. Amen. That ain't far for some of y'all to go, you know. Amen. Right off of Lincoln Boulevard and Quality of Life Way. Amen. So we're looking for you to come and to share with us as you normally do. Amen. Amen. I thank God for you. We're getting prepared now for our health care report coming from Sister Patricia Clark. Amen. Sister Clark is going to come, and after which we'll go back to our selection. Sister Clark is coming. Each month we try to give some update. Amen.
2: Morning. Pastor McLeod, Reverend Parson, Reverend Sly, family, friends. This month, we're talking about falls. The most powerful way to prevent falls is to exercise. A fall can be the event that changes the course of a person's life. For many older adults, a fall marks the beginning of a loss of independence, turning an active, self-sufficient lifestyle into one requiring a walker, rehabilitation, assisted living, or even long-term care. Tragically, more than 41,000 older Americans each year, their fall is fatal. Falls are the leading cause of an injury related to death in adults 65 and older. More than 1 in 4 older adults fall each year. Falls result in approximately 3 million emergency room visits and 1 million hospitalizations among older adults each year. Nearly 300,000 older adults are hospitalized annually for hip fractures, and the vast majority of hip fractures is caused by falls. Hip fractures are often life-changing events that permanently reduce mobility and independence and even death. Falls are the most common cause for traumatic brain injury in older adults. The encouraging news is that many of these falls can be prevented through regular strength and balance training and exercising. The single most effective way to prevent falls as we age is a structured exercise program that includes progressive strength training and balancing. Falls are not an inevitable part of aging. Growing older does not automatically mean that you becoming weak or unsteady. While we naturally lose muscle after age 30, and that loss accelerates after age 60, we have a tremendous control over how well our body's age. Why does strength matters? Strong muscles are our body's built-in protection against falls. Imagine you catch your toe on the edge of a sidewalk, or slip on a wet floor, or step onto an uneven ground. Your body has only a fraction of a second to respond. Whether you recover or fall depends largely on whether your muscles are strong enough and fast enough to catch you. one of the most encouraging findings in exercise is the body responds to strength training at any age. Whether you're 55, 65, 75, or 85, your muscles can become stronger. You don't need to become a bodybuilder. You just simply need a safe, progressive program designed to help you move better, build strength gradually, and improve your ability to perform everyday activities. Every workout is an investment in your future self. The strength you build today may be what allows you to live independently tomorrow. Aging is inevitable. Becoming frail doesn't have to be. Choose to build strength, improve your balance, and protect your independence. Your future self will thank you. Thank you.
1: Amen. Let's give it up for Sister Patricia Clark. Amen. Amen. There's such a beautiful health care report today. Amen. Amen. Amen. Strength. Amen. Amen. Keeping your balance. Amen. Exercising. Amen. Very important to you and to me to keep moving. Amen. You don't have to compete with nobody. Amen. You don't have to do the same amount of exercise as anyone else. And I always tell people, start where you are. Hallelujah. And if I tell my story, amen, many times, when I first went to the gym, amen, a lady asked me to give her 5 minutes on the treadmill. And she was a nice-looking young lady. I said, now, look at him. 5 minutes, I can do that standing on my head. But boy, she started that treadmill up. And about 2 minutes, my heart was pumping, my leg felt like it was going to fall off. And if she hadn't been standing there, I probably would have quit. But y'all know I got too much pride to quit. Hallelujah. So I pushed on through them 2 minutes, and when it got to be about 3.5 minutes, everything started loosening up. And by 5 minutes, I was ready to go. Hallelujah. What I learned about this is that the biggest part of this is getting started. Hallelujah. The hardest part is to get started. You have to start where you are. Amen. And I can get out there now and go as long as I want to. Amen. And most time at whatever speed I want to. Amen. I lift weights almost every day, if not every other day. Amen. Not to become Tony Atlas, but just so I don't fall. There ain't but one Tony Atlas. My name is Benny McLeod. I just want to be a good Benny McLeod. Yes. Amen. A healthy Benny McLeod. Yes. Amen. Yes. Able to get up and do what I need to do. Yes. Now, I know somebody says, well, you just don't know. I can't. Amen. You keep telling yourself that. Yes. And after a while, you can't do anything. Huh? Do what you can. They got all kind of assistance today. Water aerobics. Huh? Amen. They got the thing you can sit on the couch and pedal to your feet. Just something to get you started moving. Whatever you do, start moving. It ain't only good for your muscle, but it's also good for your heart. And for your breathing and for your lungs. Amen. I don't look 16 for nothing. Y'all come on. I work at it. Hallelujah. God bless you. Thank you, Sister Clark, for that report.

Amen, amen. This is the way we praise you. Oh, clap your hands. Amen. Hallelujah, hallelujah. Good morning, good afternoon to everyone. It's a great day in the Lord, isn't it? Amen, amen, amen, amen, amen. I like to first thank God for allowing this day to manifest. Amen. I like to thank God for allowing us to be here. You know, he could have did other things with us, but he allowed us to be right here at Mount Zion. Amen. Amen. Amen. Amen. I'd like to acknowledge the pulpit, the Reverend McLeod, Reverend Parson, Reverend Claybart in his absence there. Amen. Amen. Amen. I also want to acknowledge my wife, who's not here on this day. My wife just had a total hip replacement a couple of days ago. And she's at home. She's at home recuperating and all. And she's doing good. She's doing good. She's doing good. She's in great spirit. She's in great spirit there, you know. And I thank you for being here. Because you didn't have to be here. You could have been somewhere else. Thank God for these musicians, this lovely choir here. Thank God for us all. Amen. Amen. Amen. Amen. Amen. I promise you, well, I can't promise you, but I stand here saying in my heart that we won't be long. Amen. But I also promise you that I only do what the Holy Spirit will allow me to do. Okay? I'm not trying to do Brother Sly thing. I want to

God's thing. Amen. Amen. So that I can promise you that. Now, I'm going to pray and ask the Lord to remove me and to speak through me. Amen. Amen. Because we want to hear from heaven. We don't want to hear from me. My words and my doing is no good. But his is good. Amen. Amen. Amen. Amen. Amen. Amen. This morning, I want to talk just give us a little bit about. We're going to go to the book of John this morning. And John was, Apostle John was someone that Jesus really loved. That Jesus really loved there and all. And the Apostle John, he loved Jesus. He loved Jesus. The Apostle John, he was the only apostle when Jesus went to the cross that stayed there at the foot of the cross through crucifixion. All the other apostles disappeared. They flee. But I just wanted to touch bases on this man, this apostle here, that we're going to speak on his writing on today. Amen. Amen. Amen. Amen. So if you will, please, if you stand with me, and let's go to the Word of God here. Verse 1 through 5 there. And just like for you all to follow along, I'm going to read it and all, and just follow along. Now, in your quiet time, later this week or tonight or whenever, you can read the whole book, the whole chapter there, the third chapter. And it speaks very, very interesting, something that we all have to have if we don't have it by now. Something that we all must have if we don't have it by now. This is Jesus giving us directions. Amen. Amen. Amen. Amen. Amen. Okay. John, the third chapter, verse 1. There was a man of the Pharisees named Nicodemus. The same came to Jesus by night and said unto him, Rabbi, we know that thou art a teacher come from God, for no man can do these miracles that thou do except God be with him. Yeah. 3. Jesus answered and said unto him, Verily, verily, watch this. Verily, verily, important. Verily, verily, pay attention. Verily, verily. Jesus answered and said unto him, Verily, verily, I say unto thee, except a man be born again, he cannot see the kingdom of God. Verse 4, Nicodemus replied, Nicodemus said unto him, How can a man be born when he is old? Now this old man, Nicodemus now, when he is old, can he enter a second time into his mother womb and be born? Jesus replied, again, verily, verily, important, pay attention. Jesus answered, Verily, verily, I say unto thee, except a man be born of water and the Spirit, he cannot enter the kingdom of God. May God have a blessing upon the reading of the word, upon the hearers and the doers of the word. Amen. Let us go to God in prayer. Let's go to God in prayer. O eternal God, our Father. Father, we come before your throne right now, Father God. Asking you, dear Lord, to please, Father, be with us and bow with us, Father. Father, we ask that you right now, Father, over these your people, Father God, remove me, your servant, Minister Sly, Father. Remove me, Father, and speak through me, Lord Jesus. Send forth the Holy Spirit, Father, to give us what we need, Father God. Father,

to hear from heaven right now, Father. Father, we thank you. We love you. And we praise you. For this is your servant prayer. Amen. Amen. And amen. And verse 1 of our four-read scripture here. Nicodemus. The scripture says that Nicodemus came to Jesus. Say he was a Pharisee. Nicodemus was a Pharisee, and the Pharisees and scribes, there was a group of conservative Jews. There was a group of conservative Jews devoted to keeping the law. Now, we got to realize that this day and time where that Nicodemus went to Jesus, they were still living under the law. They was looking for the Messiah to come. Did not know that they had the Messiah right there with them. So Nicodemus, being one of those conservative Jews with the scribes there, he was a leader in their community. He was a teacher, and the Jews, the scribes and Pharisees, they was about keeping the law, where that they wrote the law, and as they wrote the law, they also would add unto the law sometime, you know. And when they add to the law sometime, they would take away some things from the law. So now, they did their own thing. Amen? Amen? Now listen, y'all got to open up a little bit. Loosen up. Loosen up now. You got to help me here. Every now and then say something. Amen? Amen? Amen? Amen? And we're going to get through this thing because God going to bring us through it. He's going to take us on a little ride here, but we're going to make it through it. Amen? Amen, amen, amen. So now, the Bible says that this man Nicodemus, this ruler of the Jews here, he was a teacher. So him and the scribes and Pharisees, they had already experienced Jesus doing miraculous things there, teaching and working miracles and all. And they had experienced Jesus doing these things, so they knew that Jesus was sent from God. Amen? Amen? So now, they said that, well, Jesus, he said, well, I know that you're a godly man here. Okay? But now, this is what he did. He was concerned. He was concerned about himself. This man named Nicodemus, he approved of Jesus. He approved of Jesus. He went to Jesus by night. But now, the reason why he went to him by night is because he didn't want his colleagues. He didn't want his friends, his other buddies and everything to see him go to Jesus. They approved of Jesus as well. Amen? They approved of him, but still, they didn't want their community to know or to feel as though that Jesus was better than them. Amen? So now, here's this man, here's this teacher, Nicodemus, sees up under Jesus like a snake. He slid up under him by night as Jesus was resting. And he said he was asleep now. He was resting. So he went there sneaking, and he got to Jesus. When he got to Jesus, the Bible said, the same came by night and said unto him, Rabbi, we know that thou art a teacher come from God, for no man can do these miracles that thou do except God be with you. Amen. Amen. Now he gave Jesus his respect.

paid Jesus his respect. He said that these signs and miracles, unless God sent him, but most of Nicodemus' friends, they felt the same way. And what by them feeling the same way, they had their own opinion. By them having their own opinion, therefore Nicodemus went to Jesus by night undercover. Undercover. Now, here's this undercover teacher of the Jews. Here's this undercover man trying to sneak in and give Jesus his props. But the thing is that with Nicodemus, he was already believing. He just wasn't certain. But watch this. Number three, Jesus answered and said unto him, "Verily, verily, I say unto thee," Jesus did not play with it at all. Jesus brought it straight to him, straight to the point. Jesus went straight to the point. Jesus, I can imagine in my sanctified mind, Jesus said to himself, "Let me go ahead and get this straight. Let me go ahead and get this straight." Jesus went straight to the point and told Nicodemus, "Except a man be born again, he cannot enter the kingdom of God." Well, that raises some eyebrows on Nicodemus. Nicodemus wondering now, a man cannot enter the kingdom of God? Hey, we doing everything God told us to do. What he thought, remember these scribes and Pharisees, they were making their own law. They were writing stuff in that wasn't supposed to be there. They were taking stuff out that they shouldn't have took out. Amen. Now, so he thought that they were doing the right thing, you know, under the faith of Abraham. You know, they thought that they were doing the right thing under the faith. Amen. And they probably was doing some of the right things, but not all the right things. Amen. Now, they had been circumcised and everything. They feel as though that they were doing the right thing. They entered the kingdom of God. Amen. But now, the little that they didn't know, here's God in the flesh. Here's God in the flesh now. Bringing the written word, bringing the written word down to you in the flesh, right in the front of you. Here's the word right here. They did not know that. They did not know that. Amen. Amen. So Nicodemus asked the question unto him, "How can a man be born when he is old? Can he enter his mother's womb a second time?" Woo, that's a big one. That's a big one. How can a man enter his mother's womb a second time? Ain't happening. Ain't happening. Until my common sense should have kicked in on that one with Nicodemus. But he asked that silly question. You know, he want to know, though. He was curious. How can a man be born again? Since Jesus done replied to him, "You have to be born again. You have to be born again. You must be born again." Now, watch this. That was a command. That was a command. You must. You must. That was a command from Jesus. You must be born again. You must. If you want to enter the kingdom of God, you must be born again. Now, you know, there's a lot of Christians right now, you know, are probably still struggling about being born again. Some been in church for a long time. Some still coming to church every Sunday. Still struggling about being born again. Now, we got to realize when we give our life unto Christ, we might get a preacher out here and give our life unto Christ by accepting Christ.
by accepting Christ. Now, yes, Christ does accept us. We are born again. We go into baptism in a symbolic way of washing away our sins. Or washing away our sins. But the Spirit, God have accepted the Spirit to come to the kingdom when we lay us down from this earth. But now still, being born again, we have to work on something. There's work for us to do. There's work for you to do. There's work for the pastor to do. There's work for me to do. We got to work on this thing called the flesh. Every day. We got to break down this thing called the flesh to be born again. Yes, the Spirit got born again, but we're dealing with earthly people here now. We're still here on this earth where the flesh is doing fleshly things. Christianity is to be like Christ. We will never be like Christ, but we need to work toward trying to be like Christ. We need to work toward breaking down the flesh. Amen? We need to work toward getting rid of some of these strongholds that we done inherit from our ancestors. Some of these strongholds that we done took on ourselves. We just can't accept Christ and even some of the people that we formerly have been around or used to be around, we have to cut some of them loose. You know, sometimes things get in our way. When God trying to pull us this way, something else is pulling you that way. You know, so you have to really watch yourself. And work on self. Being born again. Jesus did not play with the matter at all. Jesus went straight to the point. Burly. Pay attention. You must be born again. You have to be born again. Now, this Jesus that had worked with so many miracles in the front of these scribes and Pharisees, what that they really didn't understand, he had to be somebody that was sent from God. Jesus answered, Verily, I say, until you accept a man be born of water and spirit, he cannot enter the kingdom of God. You cannot enter the kingdom of God unless you're being born again. Then you have to get some priorities straight. Now, why did the Lord give us this message today? I don't know. But he know. Somebody need to hear this message. And going even further with this, you know, down in chapter 3, in verse 15, that whosoever believeth in him should not perish. Meaning that you won't die. The body will go back to the earth, but your spirit will come to Jesus. Amen? You won't die. Amen. And God, but God sent his son into the world to condemn the world, but that the world through him might be saved. If God gonna condemn the world, he want us to be saved through Jesus Christ. Amen. Amen. Amen. So if we gonna live this Christ-like life here, then we need to try to be more like Jesus. Amen. Amen. Amen.

0: Amen. 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Nicodemus still not quite getting it. He's still not understanding that how can a man be born again when he is old? You know, now, for a man to be born again when he is old, then you have to give your life to Jesus Christ. You have to give your life to Jesus Christ. And in order to give your life to Jesus Christ, then you have to study his word. You have to listen for him to talk to you, to speak to you. I can remember years ago when I gave my life to Jesus, you know, it was a great day for me. And I hope you remember your day for you. Amen? Amen. Amen. Now, everybody's day is not the same. I don't know where you were, and I don't know what you were doing, but I know where I was, and I know what I was doing. Amen?
1: This is
0: Amen.
1: Yours truly, Dr. Benny McLeod, coming to you live here on the Mount Sinai Baptist Church. We're grateful to have you to listen to us this morning. We're sorry you're going to have to go back to our regular lineup this early in the worship service. But we do pray that God will continue to bless and keep you. Yes, I pray.

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in days and times in which we live. And these are crucial times. Times of trouble everywhere. Uncertainties, unrest, everywhere you go. Well, you just don't know. It has us in a dilemma. You don't know what the weather gonna be. Huh? Don't know whether you got a job tomorrow. Some of us don't even know whether we are still married or not. That's just how uncertain things are. Sometimes you think you're married, you're not. Your health, so uncertain. You're well one day, sick the next one. Is that right? And in a day and time like this, you don't know what politicians are gonna do. Is that right? So in a time like this, where there's indefinite, uncertain, well, my friends, you need to be sure and very sure that you've been born again. You ought to know you got good religion, something that will sustain you in the time of trial, tribulation, temptation, all around. You need to be good enough that if you get in the fiery furnace, like the Hebrew boy, you know he'll keep you. If you get in the lion den, he'll keep you. And with temptation all around you, you need to know beyond the shadow of a doubt that I've been born again. How many of you know you've been born again? We used to sing a little song, Where I Came From. And I just want you to kind of listen in. And if you can answer me back, well and good. But we used to sing this little song down

why I said it, but you didn't really say it like you mean it. If you know you got it,

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Or do you wish for something more? A sense of purpose? Do you wish to discover a cure? To write code that cracks an unsolvable question? To further our exploration into space? Or to invent something that changes everything right here on Earth? Well, if that's your wish, make yourself ready. Because when you look back, you'll see that you didn't just make wishes. 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
1: The grace of God is revealed in Jesus. Jesus gave his life for us. Jesus Christ was our substitute. For by grace, we are saved through faith. And not of ourselves. It is a gift of God. Not of works, lest any man should boast. But we are bought with a price. Therefore, we should glorify God in our bodies and in our spirit, which is in God. 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
1: I want to say to young folks, if you're tired of feeling down and depressed, you ought to try something different.

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This friend, yeah. This friend has been a mother to me. This friend, This friend has been a brother to me. This friend, yeah. This friend has been a sister to me. This friend, let me tell you, this friend has laid down his life for you and I. This friend will hold you and love you even before you cry.

0: Why are we getting killed like this?
1: Kyle's not here. 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
0: Really?
1: Yeah. Zero tolerance. 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
0: Harsh.
1: Hey, he knew not to drink. We've made that clear to all of our kids, right?
0: No, not really.
1: Bill, if we don't tell them what we expect and why they shouldn't drink, how are they gonna know?
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5: Where God's grace matters. Yeah!

Be seen, be heard, be felt in this place and wherever this is seen or heard. Oh, help us, we pray. In Jesus' name. A retired minister was on his way home from conducting a week's revival. When he got within 100 miles from home, he decided to pull up to the rest area and just rest a little while. He rolled up his windows, locked his doors, but he dozed off to sleep. And a young man broke out his window and took a knife, cut his throat and cut him all up and just died. He robbed him, killed him. So they traced the evidence that they had straight to the young man. So they apprehended him, tried him, found him guilty, and sentenced him to die by lethal injection. And while they're on death row, the slain minister's widow said she wanted to visit the inmate. So she went to the prison. And she went in the room. She's sitting there by the glass. They brought him out and he saw, and immediately he recognized him. He was nervous. So she got the telephone and he had one on his side of the window. She said, "First thing I want to tell you, that I've forgiven you for what you've done to my husband. So I want you to know that I want you to be with us so we can spend eternity together. I don't have to worry about my husband. I know the life he lived. So," he said, "Lady, how can you forgive me for what I've done to you?" She said, "Well, if the Lord can forgive me for what I've done to him, surely I can forgive you for what you've done to me." So she prayed with him. And she said, "And by the way, I'm going to leave this Bible to my husband. I'm going to leave it with the guards and they'll give it to you. I want you to have it." So he got the Bible. And it amazed me, she said, "I'll see you soon." And he wouldn't read the Bible. He covered it up in the cell. Finally got away, couldn't sleep. Uncovered the Bible and he took it down and opened it. And she had inscribed, "I love you with an everlasting love." And as he began to look through the pages, the minister had marked the Bible all through the plan of salvation in so many ways he couldn't error. He gave his heart to the Lord and he went throughout death row preaching the good tidings to the other inmates. And he had won over 70% of the inmates that was on death row to Jesus Christ. Now it's time for him to be executed.
And as he's walking down the hall, on his way to his death, as the minister walked with him, he was so nervous. And the inmate looked at the minister and he said, "Pastor, don't be nervous for me. I'll be all right. I'll be all right, Pastor. Everything is all right. And I'm going to be with Jesus throughout eternity. And even the preacher that I took his life and so many others that I've done wrong, Pastor, I'll be all right. I'll be all right, Pastor. Oh, Pastor, don't worry about me. Oh, yes. It's just good to know that we can be all right.

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I'm full of something tonight. 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Somebody lift up your hands and say, it's time for me to manifest. Oh, I wish I had somebody to declare it. Somebody

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0: I'm your Lee County Supervisor of Elections, Jenna Persons Mollica. 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I want to thank the Fort Myers Housing Authority and the City of Fort Myers for working with us to bring this early voting site and polling location back to the Dunbar community. 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

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Come

Seasons change the color so quickly, it's hard to keep up with the leaves, cause everybody leaves. On my birthday, Kobe, Gigi, and Seven Souls remind me that the tree of life is so uncertain, and tomorrow has unpredictabilities as colorful as the smiles that took off that day. May that Sunday morning resonate past trophies and trinkets and the ongoing pursuit of more, to sober us with the humbling truth. My life and your life, it's just a vapor. And if what you see is all you see, then you do not see all there is to be seen. Quickly.

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0: sabia lá que ele foi, que achou só nada. 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
1: É
0: assim, já. A sua comida do outro, porque eu não sou com essa. Ok. Muito bem. Que o outro. Everybody knows this pizza, right?
1: Yeah.
0: One of a kind, a dynamo. He said, I want to apologize that I didn't get around to recognizing you sooner, but we can only do 10 honorees a year. We got a long list for you. We got you now, all you and all your glory. If I go with 10, I'll get a call from my good friend, the Senator Dunbar, Attorney General Nelson Lee. Program too long, cut down the 10. So we get you in and out, But Keisha, everything happens at the proper time. There you go. Here we go. First of the year, Keisha Allen Thomas, your work as Director of Performing Arts for over 25 years for the Quality Life Center and youth development in our community has been superb. 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May you continue to lead in the way that you're doing because it works. 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Give her a hand. I will not read all the sponsors, but know that they are on all the awards. Also keep in mind that I don't just give out an award, I write something personal about it. And she received the Arts Award. If you have ever seen the Arts program, the end of summer, that's when I remember most, Keisha, that the Quality Life Center put on. You know, a long time ago when you did Annie, I started calling it All Broadway. When you go to these programs and see these children perform, and many of you have, I see you shaking your head, it's like you're in New York on Broadway. Keisha, keep up the good work. Okay, let me give you this microphone, Keisha. Keisha, congratulations. I know out here, you touched a lot of them before when they were little children. You see them, don't you? Y'all see Miss Keisha? Y'all know she's tough on you. And the only reason she's tough on you over at that cube is so that you can be successful like you are tonight. And we're going to have a student who came through the cube system up in the night and successful. We'll recognize her in a minute. But let's go with Ms. Keisha. And on your award, I said you take it personally. Back in the day when Quality Life Center had some funding problems and things like that, resources weren't there, people weren't getting paid, you worked for free. You didn't.
1: Not for free, I got paid.
0: You got paid.
1: You got paid late, yeah.
0: You got paid late? Okay, that seems better. You got paid late, so.
1: I'm not rich like you, I got work.
0: I thought you were over there for free, but y'all had some layoffs, though. Back in the day.
1: Yes.
0: You take it personally, just talk about it. You take it personally, tell us about it.
1: Well, I love what I do. I'm very passionate about the arts. I grew up in New York City, and so I know what it takes to put on a production and the hard work that goes behind it. But I also am able to see the difference of children that have never been on the stage, and once they accomplish being on the stage, how much growth and discipline and teamwork happens, and it changes the lives of the children. And so when I say it's take it personal, it's because it's impacting the lives of the children that we serve.
0: When people think of the Quality Life Center, Performing Arts, what do you want to come to their mind?
1: I would like people to think about excellence. When we do performances, I think everything that we do is really thought about. The songs are thought about, the costumes are thought about, the message is thought about, and everything that we do is done with quality and excellence. So we want to put on a production that people are talking good things about.
0: Love it. Let's give them a hand. One last thing. invite people to come out and support the kids.
1: So we have our annual summer camp show. It's going to be on July 31st. And we encourage everyone to come, like our Facebook page for more information. Right now, we're trying to confirm the vendor because our vendor had some issues with the auditorium. And so we're changing it, but the date is July 31st. And the title is What a Wonderful World. So we're going to talk about different cultures around the world. We have over 100 students performing. About 6 to 7:15 p.m. And it's just an amazing performance.
0: It's amazing. Ms. Keisha, ladies and gentlemen, for all.
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0: Nora Potts, the legend. And Nora is being escorted by the handsome gentleman all the way to South Africa.
15: Yes!
0: Nora. Come on up, Nora. I think you're going to help her up. Is he coming up with you?
16: Yeah, come on.
0: All right. Nora, look at this.
15: Thanks to Enchanted Dress. The Enchanted Dress, she has dressed me for the last 3 years. So this is from The Enchanted Dress, Dawn.

0: doing a whole lot of dance things over there. Support your business. So big shout out to Enchanted Dread. It is cool with you. All right. North, it is my honor. You received a Media Matters Award. I know. You were shocked. I love shocking people with that text because you just don't talk to no one. I'm just too busy. It's hard to talk to me, but I'll text them. So I text you, Laura, I said, no, da da da da da da. She said, thank you, Lee, so much, so much. She probably know. But when I interviewed you, when you first started your magazines and Influencer Studio, I was sitting across from you. In my mind, that's a person of the year.
1: Thank you
0: for putting the news press out of business. They would not recognize you. Thank you. We Influencer Magazine. We don't read the news press. Here we go. Nora Potts, presented for your gallant effort to bring the popular Influencer Studio and Influencer Magazine to our community. In less than 2 years, the studio and magazine have become the pride of the community. Both have shined a positive light on many places and events that wouldn't normally get what we probably do. We thank you for seeing this vision and bringing it to reality. My hope is that your vision will be blessed and grow even beyond your expectations. With all of our illustrious sponsors, congratulations. Thank you. Okay, here we go. You good? From back there? Okay. All right, man, you're bad boy. You're bad boy.
1: Bad boy?
0: I don't even know. All right, Nora, I guess we got a decent pitch. Nora, let's get to the nitty-gritty. I said in there that you recognize people, places, and events that would never have gotten exposure that they got. Tell us the spirit behind why you chose that particular path with that outstanding Influencer Magazine.
2: Okay, one day I was seeing a publication going through our community that I did not truly agree with. So I decided that I wanted to shine a positive light on Fort Myers done by the area, because there's so many of us that go unrecognized every day, all day. We don't ask for acknowledgments, but I just thought maybe it would be nice to present it to people.
0: Well, it's the pride of the community. Keep up the good work. How can people get Influencer Magazine?
2: So Influencer Magazine right now is being distributed. We make at least 1,500 copies a month. We do need more advertisements to make more magazines. And we put them all over Fort Myers, Lee County. So if you do not, because they go fast, we have them out the first Sunday of the month, and they're usually gone within the first 2 weeks. So they're usually gone. But if you do,
0: that's a good thing.
2: Yes, but if you want a copy, you can call me, email me, and I will make sure that we get it to you. So if you have a business that we can actually store our magazines in, house our magazines in, that will be great as well. So you can contact me for that as well.
0: 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Get right.
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0: One of the fine churches in our community.
1: Yeah.
0: I am so thrilled that along the way, we decided to, watch your step, create a Church of the Year Award. 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
0: 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We see a pillar in our community, Mount Olive AM Church. Let me tell you something about Mount Olive and my good friend and first lady here. They don't play around. I just watch it from afar for many years. You don't play around. You take what you do extremely seriously. I remember when that COVID hit, and I know it's still going on, and that all those natural disasters were hit, you got to mobilize real quick. And people did not have to be members of your church to get that service. Pampers, diapers, food, everything. That's the church. Let me read this and then we'll pontificate. 2025 Mount Olive Church of the Year Award. 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Your church has exemplified the true spirit of community, along with providing outstanding spiritual guidance. Mount Olive has always stood as a beacon of hope and has been there for the community, providing

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1: Thank you.
0: You ready? Fancy Zoom win, I love it. Let's talk about Mount Olive. Pastor, I see that you guys are serious. When you hear Mount Olive, for some reason my back straightened up. I just like, oh, they open their round over there. They take it real serious. You don't play around. You care about the community. I remember when you had the vision, and I want you to tell about the vision. You told me when you came on my show before it even happened. God told you that location to build a new church. Tell that story to people how and what that church has meant, that new church in our community.
2: Thank you, sir. Let me first say thank you for the honor of honoring Mount Olive. Mount Olive has been in this community since 1885.
0: Wow.
2: And we are the oldest religious institution in our community. And we have been serving God's people. The vision that I had 16 years, but we've been in the new edifice for 3 years. But I was sent here by Bishop McKinley Young to build the new worship center. Many pastors came before us, and no one seemed to be able to build it. But as I was deliberating, praying, asking God, where should the new site be? I received a vision from God to build it on the corner of Veronica Shoemaker and MLK. My desire was to build it down the street from Orange Street site. And so one afternoon, I was sitting in my office, and Spirit told me to just get in my car, drive out the gate, make a right turn on Palm. When I get to the traffic light, make a left. And I continued to travel until I got to Veronica Shoemaker. And the Spirit said, look over to your right. The only thing I saw over there was empty property. Mm-hmm. And property which I didn't think much of at the time. But I did what the Spirit led me to do. And as I drove around, I said, well, maybe this is the site. So I went back to my office. I called my vice chair, Levy Wells Jr. I said to him, come travel with me. We went to the site, we looked it over, and then we went back to the office, and I said to him, call the trustee. It was storming that afternoon, and so they all gathered, and we got in the van. Richard Simpson, a person I know many of you know, drove us back over to that location, and once we got there, brother, and I'm sorry, I saw she just left us here. She was here earlier, Mrs. Morgan. Her husband, Fred Morgan Sr., said to me, Pastor, if you want this site, I will join you. And it was Brother Fred Morgan Sr. who gave the first $1,000 on that piece of property. Brother Joy DeMayo said, I'm not as rich as Brother Morgan, but if you can wait the Sunday morning, I'll give you the other $1,000. And we began to move forward, and we have now a building, state of the art. It has a theater room, it has a game room, It has a chapel that seats about 75. The sanctuary seats 801. We downsized because of finance. But Mount Olive, proud of this building, and it's probably the most expensive building in Dunbar. $3.9 million in Dunbar. And we say to God be the glory for the great things.
0: Faith, First Lady, I was told that you were probably not going to do a whole lot of talking, but at least you came up here and you didn't want to say on us. I got a question for you. When people think of Mount Olive Daily Church, what do you want to come to their minds?
1: Well, we are the church that cares. We help anybody that comes through the Dunbar community that in need, and if you need us, just come by. We will help you as best as we can. So we are the church that cares.
0: You don't have to necessarily come to the
2: There you go. Let's give a hand.
3: And now, a word from our sponsors.
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0: 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We do this by strategically implementing the redevelopment plans. 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
4: Be hearing the 2026 Lee Pitts Person of the Year honoree for safety leadership, Tashana Gaines.
5: Tashana Gaines, congratulations. Z5B, Spanish Corner. My new sororist. That was very looking good. You have an interesting story. You don't have to follow me.
6: No.
5: Good.
6: You look like a little celebrity.
5: Yeah. God has blessed you. You had recently had, I think I read, brain surgery.
6: Yes. So 2 years ago, I was diagnosed with a brain tumor. When I first moved here to start my career here with Lee Health and in the community, and that is truly part of my story, is how much this community has embraced me and supported me and become a true fabric of who I am today. So this is a lot bigger than just me in this moment. This is part of my healing. This is part of my journey. This is part of a new family that I've formed here since moving to Southwest Florida. So I am truly honored and I appreciate it. And it's from my military service. So yeah, prior Army, more Navy though. So another deployment
5: So you're real good at that logistics stuff.
6: I'm very analytical, yes. I'm very organized. My team is here. They will tell you here. We like to keep our things sharp.
5: Mm-hmm. Well, let's learn a little bit about you before we participate. So when I interviewed you about a year ago, you had no idea in my head, as I was interviewing you on the award when he leaked his live, I was saying that that's a person that's here right there. And then when I hit you up, you were shocked. So I sit there in these interviews and I'm thinking, this is a person of the year. Just like when I interviewed Coach Dwayne right there at the Hall of Famer, I said, that's a person of the year. And then I like him with that text message, congratulations. You are certainly deserving. You have an amazing background in what you do to keep us safe around here. See, you're in a pretty high position at Lee Health. When I first saw it, you used to see, I was like, why'd she have her hair cut like that? Now I realize you had to cut it for that brain surgery, right? I like it, though. I like that movie too. So she plays a huge role. Tashana Gaines, as a director of emergency management and central security operations for Lee Health, one of Florida's largest hospital systems. 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You oversee preparedness planning, response to and recovery of all hazards for the acute care hospitals in over 100 communities. community-based location, care, community-based care location. Not only are you making Lee Health a safer place, but your work still out to all of Southwest Florida. We are grateful.
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0: The CRA particularly looks to do the revitalization of places like Midtown, for example, which is a current ongoing project that we have. We've got City of Fort Myers being the eighth best city to come and start a small business. It's the fastest growing city in the country. Everybody wants to come and retire here. A lot of people that are starting families want to come here. And so the opportunity to create a place that works for all of those people groups is prime. And we're there, and we've got the public and private partnerships set up and ready to go to make those things happen.
1: The Fort Myers CRA is working to revitalize our redevelopment areas, and we're doing this by advancing businesses, transforming communities, and redeveloping Fort Myers for the future.
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5: Thank you.
6: Hi, that was a lot to sound, but at the end of the day, you do what at Lee Pitts?
5: So I am the Director of Emergency Management. So what me and my team do is that we respond to preparedness and planning for our system for disaster and crisis. So hurricane season is one of the bigger natural disasters that we experience here in Southwest Florida, but we're preparing our system to be able to respond and to maintain business continuity and patient care through any type of hazardous situation that may occur. So it's my responsibility to be my team and us together in helping to train the employees and personnel within we help, so that when we do need to do what we call as an activation during an emergency or a disaster, that they are confident, that they are calm, and that they are prepared to take us through that, and then we come out and we still maintain our business and patient care and safety throughout.
6: That is just fantastic. And we are an African American female in that up at Lee Health. What does that say about Lee Health as a company to work for?
5: I think it's great. I think it's great to see diversity, to experience diversity. When you think about just a collective or collaboration or a group of people, you want to have different people with varying backgrounds, varying experiences, coming from a wealth and fragment of different knowledge base, right? And so that's what I think that means for myself. I hope that I'm bringing a unique knowledge base to Lee Health, to the community, to my colleagues that I work with every day, that they experience just a great person, a great representative of the community, truly Delaware community, Fort Myers. The county is just a wonderful wealth of people, and I just hope that I am representing a great fabric of that as the woman that I am.
7: Is not afraid to speak out against injustices. He's encouraging everyone to change the narrative. He's saying it loud and proud. Please welcome Willie Earl Sparrow Jr.

0: I done what I wanted to do.
1: Willie said it like this. Hold up, Willie. Right. Tell it like this. Get that microphone, Willie. Willie said it like this. That's what I like about Willie. Willie and all types of organizations. Mason, Alphas. Whatever. Keep going on and on, man. Willie, I know how the organization. But one of the things about you is you look out for the community. That's why I'm getting it done. Say it loud. I'm what? I'm black and I'm proud. I didn't say it, but y'all know what it is. He gets the Say It Loud Award. Presented for your unquenching advocacy to move our community forward with fairness for a disenfranchised, for lending us your voice wisely and speaking out against unpopular positions as it relates to the political, education, economic, and social progress, especially in the black community. We see, hear, and appreciate you. My hope is that you inspire the next generation to carry it forward and say it loud. Congratulations.
2: Thank you.
1: Give him a hand. There are a lot of Willies. I mean, when you sit in your list of people sitting at your table, it looks like a whole lot of Willies Barrett. Man, you got juniors and seniors here tonight, right?
2: I do have my mom and my father. My mom, Sandra Sparrow's over there. My dad's taking a picture, as he always does. That's really senior. They came all the way down to San Antonio. Yeah, give them a round of applause.
1: Y'all can't be y'all until you want. The Sparrow family, the daughters, wives, and all of them, man, congratulations on that.
3: It's the wife.
1: The
2: wife.
1: And the wife, okay. Woo! We got a lot of extra stuff going on, even sure to do all the more dress tonight. This is me. Let's get to it, Willie. Willie, how did that come, a part of you speaking out against injustice? We see you marching the Martin Luther King, leading the Martin Luther King, not parading for march, just lending your talents and education all over the place. Where did that come from? Your dad and mom, or just all your childhood or what?
2: I am my parents' child. I'm born and raised in St. Augustine, and if you know anything about St. Augustine and the history of Dr. King and just Andrew Jackson, Andrew Young, not Jackson.
1: Yeah.
2: Ooh, well, like Andrew Jackson.
1: He
2: actually got knocked out. There was two places that they told Dr. King he couldn't lead a march. That was Selma the first time, and there was a children's march in St. Augustine. Because it was just that dangerous. So St. Augustine, my roots, is a very, very place, a very good place that fought for our civil rights. And if you, I would like for everybody just to Google St. Augustine civil rights. You'll see so many wonderful things that you did not know. Well, after the children's march, two or three days, it was so bad. Two or three days later, they signed the Civil Rights Act.
1: Wow. We're so glad that happened in your life and that you were inspired by that. Because your being inspired by that has helped so many other people in our community. And we hope that you will continue to do this and continue to be the voice for our community. And I'm so happy that, I don't know, in your house, this award is sitting somewhere with the many other awards as a person of the year. Say it loud. Congratulations.
2: It's gonna be a long come by itself for a little while.
1: LA Warriors. I was talking about last year. And behind every good thing.
2: Steph,
1: a great wife. Stand up, wife. There you go. Get on over there, that's my guy from our community in total construction.
2: Thank you very much.
1: Be glad to have you.
0: Hello, everybody. I know y'all like my shirt. I bought it online, and I get compliments everywhere I go. Who am I? I'm Lee Pitts, right here at Community Fun Day at Mount Hermon Ministries. And we got an outstanding crowd that has come out today, and we're moving into the close of the evening. Well, one of the top bands in the country is taking the stage to take us into the sunset. That's the Sean Brown Band. I feel so happy that I introduced the Sean Brown Band out of Tampa to this community. The head singer who's singing now, Sean Brown, I've known him for about 35 years when I used to live in Tampa years ago. And I introduced him to the community. And he gets a lot of business, and he's outstanding. And when Pastor Glover called me up and said, hey, we got an emergency, we need a band, here's our budget. The budget, of course, was not the type of budget that you get a band like that for. I gave Sean a call, told him to turn me a solid, reduce his price, and there he is right there, give us a little Frankie Beverly Mays.
3: The old school stuff, baby.
0: We got a gentleman here who's a member of Mount Hermon Ministries. I don't know if you're Enrico.
3: No, I'm not part of Enrico, but I'm part of the men's ministry.
0: The men's ministry. And you've been out here from sunset, sun up.
3: From sun up.
0: You guys are running this thing like a machine. And it's turning out just like it was on paper. Tell me your name and tell me about your commitment to what we're doing today and how you feel about it.
3: How you doing? My name is Dalmaine, and you know, I'm a member of Mount Hermon Church over here, and our commitment to serve the community, that's our number one goal. We were here from early in the morning setting this place up to make sure when everybody come, they feel welcome. Not only that they feel welcome, that we have stuff for them, the medical for them, the fun for the kids, the horses for the kids, games, game bus, food. We provide everything, because we want to give back to our community where we live in.
0: Mount Hermon Ministry and its members have been working in excellence.
3: That's our
0: own. You guys move military style. And that guy, Pastor Glover, your leader, he rolls up his sleeve and he gets it done. Tell me your impression of him.
3: This man is a man of God, a man for the community. His heart is for the community. He always tries to make sure that we are in service to the people in this neighborhood. We're not a church that's going to stay here and not give back to where we are. And we want to give back everything we have. Sometimes, I don't know if you know this, but Lee Pitt, sometimes we also feed the homeless.
0: I know.
3: So we giving everything.
0: I named, about 5 years ago, I named Pastor all donations to all church.
3: Yes, sir.
0: Out here right now enjoying Community Fun Day. And they're partaking and getting school supplies.
3: Yes, school supplies.
0: Book bags, free stuff to go back to school. And a lot of people can really use that, right?
3: Yes, sir. You know, the family nowadays, times are hard. The people in need. And we try to, whatever the need is, we try to reach that need and give it to the people, you know. Book bags are not cheap anymore. School supplies is not cheap anymore. So any help we could give to the family in need to get these kids their education, we're going to do it. We don't care what it costs. We're going to find it. And we have great sponsors like yourself who come out and donate.
0: Yes, sir.
3: And help us to give back to the community. That's right. And we cannot be thankful for you for enough for what you do. But all these men walking around here in these blue shirts with the men's ministry, we all giving back.
0: Tell me, how long have you been a member at Mount Hermon Ministries? And tell me about the men's ministry and what you guys

0: and get together, we're here to support each other. And the men's ministry in this church, we're here, no matter what the problem is, we're not going to come and say, you're not better than this one. We all are just men living life and go through different things. And the men's ministry here to support you. No matter what, we're here to support you. Whatever walk of your life you're in, we're here. No judgment.
1: And the women are moving around in excellence as well. The
0: movement, just hand in hand.
1: Couldn't get your wife to come over here and talk.
0: Well, wife, she's more of an introvert.
1: That's fine.
0: She's an introvert. She don't like to talk, but I tell you something.
1: But you're not an introvert, Mr. New York.
0: Yeah.
1: Put you down, bro.
0: Yeah, she's crazy. I'm sorry to say, baby. I know you're crazy. But she don't like to interview and all that stuff. But it's a good thing, man. This thing right here is always, ever since I've been here the last few years, this thing has been growing and growing and growing. And it's fun to watch the little kids run around playing on a bouncy house, getting hot dogs, popcorn,
2: isn't that nice?
0: Getting ready for school, giving back. And that's what we all should do, give back.
1: Got some nice vending trucks all around.
0: Mm-hmm.
1: And just positive in the community. Get ready to go back to school, get that lesson.
0: Yes, sir.
1: You got to be proud of your son, like he's getting his degree. Got his degree?
0: Yes, sir. That's my son you interviewed earlier this morning, this evening. He's my son, my only son. You know, he's going to the fire department. I'm a little salty about it because I'm from the police department, so.
1: Oh, yeah, he did mention that.
0: Yeah,
1: he said his dad was in civil service.
0: Yes.
1: You were the Fort Myers Police Department?
0: Nah, man, I was NYPD sergeant.
1: Oh, yeah, he did say that. NYPD. So down here, you retired?
0: Yeah, I'm retired, moved down here.
1: At your young age?
0: About 49.
1: NYPD, that's America's finest, right? Well, you up there doing 911.
0: Yeah, I was there. I was up there doing 911.
1: What was that like?
0: Man, this day was crazy. I couldn't believe when I went down to that building and look at that building, I was like, I couldn't believe when I was walking around there. It was unbelievable. Because I never thought this would happen. And, you know, we went down there, we did what we had to do. A lot of us got sick, but God's willing, I'm good so far, you know. But a lot of friends, some friends I know got sick behind being down there and breathing all the toxic air, but God is good to me. I'm still
1: 911.
0: Yes.
1: History looking back, huh?
0: History.
1: The whole city was just in turmoil.
0: In turmoil.
1: Frozen. In shock.
0: I will tell you something, though.
1: And you were there to see the new towers go up, too.
0: Yes. I was there when it came down. I was there when it went up. And June 9/11, I must say that the only one good thing I can tell you about 9/11. The whole community, they got together. No matter the race, no matter the ethnic or wherever they ethnicity, no matter the financial level, everybody got together. And it was beautiful to watch everybody together supporting each other with no division.
1: Yep. During that time, I was in New York on some business.
0: Mm.
1: And I got a chance to walk around. So I got a chance to go over there after the building was down. And all that, and then it turned into a memorial with that fence.
0: Yes.
1: Blocking it off, and you can still look over there and see those little grids.
0: Mm-hmm.
1: The famous grids, I don't know what that was, that were in the ground that we see on TV. Mm-hmm. And the smoke was still coming out.
0: Mm-hmm.
1: And I got a chance to just stand there and stare. It's like history. We were attacked on America's soil. Unbelievable.
0: Yes, sir.
1: Well, thanks for your service, man.
0: No problem, brother. But I thank you again for giving me this opportunity to talk about Mount Hermon and this community event. It's every year, the first Saturday in August. And we welcome everybody to come on out and fellowship with us and give back to the community.
1: How did you discover this church? Just curious.
0: You know, when I first moved down here, we went to quite a few different churches. And I wasn't feeling none of them. And I visited here, and I was like, Pastor Glover's not that bad. But I didn't give him a chance right away. I had to let him know. Maybe it was a fluke the first time. So the second time, third time, look at my wife, I said, you know what? We found our home. And from that time, we were plugged in. Everything I could do to help, I'm here.
1: My man.
0: Got to put the work

0: Nothing, brother.
1: Love it. Well, to everybody who's looking at us on television, listening to us on radio and social media, we're here at Community Fun Day in Fort Myers, Florida, and the largest African-American community in the area called Dunbar, the southwest quadrant of the state of Florida. It's known as Southwest Florida. We got a live band out here who's not playing around. The Shinebound Band. Leaf is Live has been here since the beginning. So we're going to wrap it up. My back is killing me now sitting here. I'm an old man. Enjoyed this guy. As the saying goes, those who say it can't be done, they are usually interrupted by those who are doing. And Mount Hermon Ministry, under the leadership of Pastor Glover and his wonderful First Lady, Cheryl Glover, are joining. Miami might have the oranges, but Fort Myers and Mount Hermon Ministries has got the juice. Got the juice. We'll see you.
2: What a wonderful time enjoying our guest today. Boy, I have one of the coolest jobs in the world, talking to all of these fascinating people. And now, it has come to this, the end of this show. Not to worry, you can always catch us right here twice a day, weekdays from noon to 1 p.m. and from 6 p.m. to 7 p.m. It's our daily family reunion right here on WGGM 90.5 FM. 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Until next time, remember, Miami has the oranges, but Fort Myers got the juice. I'm Lee Pitts. Look forward to talking to you soon.
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1: Hello, everybody. You are looking live at a tremendous setting. It is a setting of epic proportion. And Lee Pitts Live is right here, Johnny on the spot. If you are looking at us from out of this area, you might be saying, where are you, Lee? Because social media has changed the world. And I know people are looking at me in Chicago and Birmingham and everywhere else. We're in the city of Fort Myers, also known as the City of Palms. It's located in the southwest quadrant of the state of Florida. We're in a community called Dunbar, the largest African-American community in the area. We are here in a city called City of Palms, soon to be called Miami Has the Oranges, but Fort Myers got the juice.
0: Juice!
1: They're gonna change that on the police cars and everything else so it can appeal to my community, to the block.